glance of a stranger with a smile of some pretty girl. 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

0: News and Stuff is broadcasting to you today and every day, live from the traditional, ancestral, and unceded territory of the Sealk Okanagan Nation, who have been on these lands since time immemorial. Welcome to another episode of News and Stuff on CFUZ. 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It is a beautiful Friday evening here in the studio. It is May 22nd. My name is Ajit Brar. I am joining you from the captain's chair of this show. And joining me from my co-captain's chair to my right is
1: Nora McLeod Glover.
0: And to my left,
2: Chris Stevenson.
0: And we are a trifecta of captains today. So we are going to get right into it with our newest segment of the show. And that is called Around Town.
1: Around Town. I guess, you know, take working off of your suggestion, Chris, of About Town. But
2: happy
1: here
2: to
1: we
2: help.
1: Go. Yeah, no, it's great. So there are no new Shape Your City open surveys this week. However, there are still open surveys, which include the official community plan amendment for 434 Lakeshore Drive West. That survey is open till June 12th on that property. It's currently designated low rent density residential, and the city has received a request to change the land use to high density residential, which would allow for high density residential development, obviously up to six stories, such as townhomes and low rise to mid rise apartments. The other survey that's opened is the OCP amendment at 2490 to 2510 Government Street. That survey also opened to June 12th. They're currently designated industrial, which allows for light and heavy industrial uses characterized by goods and goods production, manufacturing, distribution, and storage. The city has received a request to change the land use to mixed use to support some residential units within the existing building. So the weekly update on road work, construction, and road closures, we still have the Wiltsey water main replacement continuing through to the end of August. With expected road closures daily on weekdays, this will affect Dartmouth Drive between Wiltsey Boulevard and Balsam Avenue and Evergreen Drive. Workers will be visible from 7 a.m. to 5 p.m., with some extended periods to 10 p.m. weekdays and some weekend hours. Some of the safety initiatives impacting your travel about town will include Green Avenue from the Skahaw Lake Road intersection past Skahaw Lake School. Expect workers Monday to Friday from 7 a.m. to 5 p.m. with some extended hours to 10 p.m. on weekends and 9 to 5 on weekends. The Manitoba Street improvements which include safety improvements as well as upgrades to underground infrastructure will see workers in place Monday to Friday from 7 a.m. to 5 p.m. So expect some slow travel during those hours. A few current and upcoming road closures as of today. Eckerd Avenue East from Main Street eastward. Expect ongoing construction for the remainder of the school year, and detours are in place. Power Street at Lakeshore Drive will be closed for storm sewer upgrades. Expected to continue to May 29th with the closure running 7 a.m. to 3:30 p.m. Monday to Friday. That's at Lackawanna Park. Green Avenue West and Paris Street continues to be down a lane. Sidewalk improvements and traffic calming through to June 30th, and affected times are 7 to 5 Monday to Friday. Naramata Road between Reservoir Road and Lower Debec Road will have one lane closed, with single lane alternating from 7 a.m. to 7 p.m. Monday to Friday, and expect this to last until June 12th, so that's going to make that drive a little harder for a few people, quite a few people. So what can we expect from the weather this weekend? Well, based on a number of weather reports, Penticton can expect a warm, mostly dry weekend with a mix of sun and clouds, followed by a noticeable cooling trend and a chance of late weekend showers. According to data from Environment Canada, Saturday will be the warmest day of the weekend, peaking 26 to 28 degrees Celsius, with moderate evening breezes and an overnight low of 13. Sunday will bring cooler daytime temperatures in the low 20s and increasing cloud cover with overnight lows of 14 degrees, but expect rain showers moving in overnight into Monday, and Monday looks like it could be some heavy rain again, which I think is going to be great. So I'm going to kick off the first news story, if that's all right with you fellows, because Chelsea Powery of Castanet reported that the revamped pier and surrounding green space has officially opened, and I did go walk there today just to check it out. She writes, the new pier, walkways, and renovated green space at Okanagan Lake in Penticton is now open. The aging pier was under construction this past year, but it's back in business. The new raised design will now be able to withstand high waters and is now more accessible for anyone using strollers, wheelchairs, or other mobility devices, reads a social media update from the city of Penticton. Members of City Council and Mayor Julius Bloomfield attended a ceremonial ribbon cutting. You can see the picture on Castanet. And the features of the new pier include upgraded pathways for improved accessibility, enhanced landscaping with dozens of new trees and shrubs, and a raised pier design built to last. And the city does thank the public for its patience while this was being built. And I'm just going to add one comment that I thought that the benches that were placed on the pier are very thoughtfully placed, and everybody's got a very private view looking out to the water and mountains, and actually it's a very beautiful space. I was disappointed that it was going to be half the length, but really it's still a very beautiful space to go.
2: Nice. Thanks, Nora. Yeah, yeah. I guess I know what I'm doing this weekend. I got to go check out the pier.
1: Check out the
2: go
1: pier.
2: Go for a little walk and avoid the Naramata Road. I guess I'll have to drive in early next Friday.
1: Before 7 a.m.
2: Yeah, I'm exactly. So I'll take over now with the news. Another news. Penticton sees a sharp rise in overdose and public safety calls as emergency services face growing strain. And this is from CFUS News and Stuff with files from Castanet. Penticton is seeing a sharp rise in public safety calls. The new data was presented to City Council Tuesday, showing growing pressure on police, fire, and bylaw services. According to the first quarter 2026 report, RCMP calls for services increased by 17% compared to the same time last year. Officials say much of that increase is tied to social issues, including wellness checks, unwanted persons, and calls involving vulnerable individuals. Encampments were also a factor, with calls nearly doubling year over year, particularly around the Fairview area. Fire crews are facing some of the biggest challenges. Overdose-related calls have surged nearly 500%. What used to be one call every few days is now up to two or three calls per day. At the same time, a new drug in the local supply is making responses more difficult. The sedative, called methamphetamine, is typically used in veterinary medicine and does not respond to naloxone, meaning first responders are spending longer on each call. Despite the spike in emergencies, there are some positive news. Officials say drug-related deaths have dropped by about 50%. Police also report a 27% decrease in intimate partner violence following a new community campaign and dedicated support role launched earlier this year. However, concerns remain around rising fraud cases and an increase in thefts, especially from unlocked vehicles. City officials say the growing demand on services highlights the need for a more coordinated response and possibly greater support from the province.
1: All right. Well, I'm going to follow up with a story last week where you were telling us about the bear at Apex.
2: Oh, yeah, that's right.
1: So yeah. Sarah Crookall with Castanet reports on an in-town visit from a black bear. A bear was captured on a backyard security camera on Tuesday night. It was up a tree and appeared to be looking for food. At around 11:30 p.m., a black bear could be seen wandering into Jean and Chuck O'Fallon's backyard on Comox Street behind the old Ramada Inn and near the Penticton Golf and Country Club. It was looking for food up a regular tree. Jean told Castanet it was scary for sure, but not totally unexpected because two neighbors close to our house had a bigger one last week, but it didn't come into our yard. Jean added that a mother bear and two cubs accessed her yard 2 years ago eating grapes off vines in the back. She said bears have been at other houses in the neighborhood. She believes proximity to the golf course gives the bears easy access to a number of backyards. The couple said they made the report with BC Conservation. Last week, a Penticton conservation officer urged people to secure all bear attractants and report any issues after a bear was killed on Apex Mountain due to repeated conflicts with humans, including accessing garbage. So for more information on staying bear safe, go to www.wildsafebc.com, and to make a wildlife report, call the BC conservation officer to service our APP line at 1-877-952-7277. And it's back to you now, Chris.
2: Thank you. Yeah, and that Apex story was quite tragic, that one, yeah, definitely. So just a reminder, yeah, as Nora said out there, please keep track of all your garbage and attractants for bears because it is the season, and we live in a place where bears were here first. So let's make sure that we don't leave stuff outside for them to be attracted to, but thank you. The next story, mental health app expands to South Okanagan RCMP detachments, and this is from CFUS News and Stuff with files from the Penticton Western News. A new mental health screening tool is now being expanded across BC Interior, including RCMP detachments in the South Okanagan, to support frontline response to mental health-related calls. The tool, called Health IM, is a digital app used when police are responding to people in crisis. It provides officers with information on potential triggers, risk factors, and de-escalation strategies, and generates a risk score to help guide decisions, including whether someone should be apprehended under the Mental Health Act. The rollout includes RCMP detachments in communities such as Penticton, Summerland, Oliver, Osoyoos, Karamias, and surrounding areas, where officers regularly respond to mental health-related calls. Officials say the goal is to improve safety and outcomes in the field while also easing pressures on emergency departments and healthcare staff. Early provincial data suggests the system has been linked to a 46% decrease in apprehensions, a 39% reduction in hospital wait times, and a 37% increase in hospital admissions, which officials say may indicate more people are accepting care earlier in a crisis. The expansion was announced outside the Vernon RCMP detachment, where provincial and policing leaders highlighted the tool's growing use across the region. Vernon Lumbee MLA Hardwinner Sandhu said mental health calls are among the most challenging situations police face. Police are often the first ones to arrive

0: province is funding the rollout through a $2 million annual investment via the BC Association of Chiefs of Police. Okay, and the final news item, City of Penticton makes pitch to airline giants for more local flights. And this is again from CFUS News and Stuff with files from the Penticton Western News. Penticton is making a renewed push to bring more airline services back to the South Okanagan as city officials open discussions with Canada's major carriers about expanding flights at the Penticton Regional Airport. The move comes after a Regent City survey found strong demand locally, with 84% of residents and 90% of businesses saying they want more flight options in and out of Penticton. City staff say they're already met with Air Canada and WestJet and have also initiated discussions with Porter Airlines as part of the efforts to improve regional connectivity. WestJet and Pacific Coastal Airlines currently operate out of Penticton, while Air Canada ended its service in early 2024 due to staffing shortages. Officials say the case for expanded services is being driven by both residents and the business's community, with thousands of responses collected showing strong demand for more destinations. Vancouver and Calgary remain the top requested routes, but respondents also identified interest in Edmonton, Toronto, and Victoria, along with international travel options including Mexico, the UK, Italy, Las Vegas, and Los Angeles. City staff say business respondents in particular highlighted how important air access is, with the most important is very critical or very important to their operations. Blake Levin, the city's general manager of development services, says airlines are paying attention as they plan their future schedules. He says the city is also working with WestJet and Visit Penticton to promote existing routes, including the Vancouver connection. Lavlin says the goal is to position Penticton Regional Airport as a more convenient option for South Okanagan travelers and to encourage residents to think local first when booking flights.
1: All right, and those are our top headlines for the week of May 22nd. Thank you so much for those updates, Nora and Chris.
0: You're welcome.
1: Yeah. With that being said, we will wish we'll just send well wishes to Cam wherever he is this Friday evening. He's doing well. There's nothing to be worried about. He's just not here this evening. But we do thank him for updating the events calendar so that we can give you a rundown of what's going on around town. I hope you will tolerate my voice for this instead of Cam's. I'll try to be as sultry as he is on these Friday nights. We have open mics, not here at CFUZ, but down at Highway 97 on Tuesday nights, beginning at 6:45 p.m. Bar 1 every Sunday from 4 to 8 p.m. and the Hub on Sundays from 1 to 4 p.m. If you're down in Oliver, you can go to Fire Hall Brewing for an open mic, which is hosted every other Friday night at 7 p.m. Also going on currently is the event called Queer House at Lear House. It began at 5 p.m. and it runs till 7 p.m. It's an age 16 and over drop-in art space for 2S LGBTQIA plus folks and allies, which goes every single Friday. A big shout out to the Penticton Public Library, the Penticton Art Gallery, the Penticton Museum, and the Penticton and District Arts Council. They always have a bunch of events that are going on for young people, youth, and adults. We do encourage you to check out their website for more information on what they're getting up to. There's nothing that we're going to be highlighting in specific today, but they always do have weekly and monthly events running around town that keep us going. Now, trivia. The Hub on Martin has it on Tuesday evenings. Neighborhood Brewing has music trivia on Thursdays. And the Barley Mill Pop Quiz takes place on Thursdays. Abandoned Rail does have trivia on Sunday nights. Do double check with them to make sure that that one is still going, as I know there was a little bit of discussion on what night Abandoned Rail would be running their trivia moving forward. Moving into tomorrow, there is a

0: Penticton Park Run beginning at 8 a.m. at the Peach on the Lakeshore. It's a weekly 5-kilometer fun run, and you can register online to track your time. Also, tomorrow, we have the Penticton's Farmers Market, as well as the Downtown Community Market taking place. This is going to be the second iteration of the Downtown Market for this year. From 8:30 to 1 on the first block of Main Street is where all the farmers and growers will be. And then from 8:30 to 1:30, we have the community market in the 200 and 300 blocks of downtown Penticton. Over at the Penticton Art Gallery, there is now an exhibit that is on display. It's called Feather and Fur by Debbie Tugas, part of the Meadowlark Festival, and as well as an exhibit called Creative Voices, featuring high school artists from Summerland and Penticton. This runs until June the 6th, so you have a couple of weeks to still go and check this event out. Another weekly event that's pretty cool that takes place out in Summerland is the Summerland Tuesday Market. It takes place at Memorial Park from 9 a.m. to 2 p.m., and it is officially market season, so that one has started for the year. I know that they had to cancel their first one, but I believe they're now back full in swing. So if you are out in Summerland on a Tuesday night, check, or on a Tuesday afternoon, morning, 9 a.m. is a morning, please do check it out. In moving into events that are happening tonight, Justin Koshman is going to be at Giant's Head Brewing in Summerland. He gets going at 6 p.m., so you're likely, if you're there, you're likely not listening to us, but that's okay. And as mentioned last week, there are going to be plays that are taking place at the Venables Theater as part of the Ozone Theater Festival, which is taking place beginning tonight. The Book of Will be presented tonight at the Venables Theater, and it's described as Shakespeare's friends John Hemmings and Henry Condell realize his life's work is being lost to shoddy pirated copies. To save his legacy, they launch a desperate Herculean mission to gather his original scripts and publish the first folio. It's a witty, fast-paced comedy drama about the ordinary people who save the world's greatest plays from disappearing forever. Also taking place today is the Provincial Mine Rescue and First Aid Competition. This is free and open to the public. It's taking place at the Penticton Trade and Convention Center, and teams use intense real-time surface and underground safety equipment to do mock rescues. It's a 2-day competition, so it's open both today and tomorrow, and you can go out and check out what's going on, and you really get to see these safety teams in action, and they get to practice their skills for hopefully an emergency they will never have to respond to in the future. Also on Friday, Pickle Juice with Stay High from Revelstoke is performing at Brit Bar. They're a high energy alternative rock band, and they start at 8 p.m. Also tonight, Vicious Cycles with Night Court, the James T. Kirks, and Desert Arms will be performing at Luso Multicultural Hall beginning at 7 p.m. They're punk and rock bands, and sometimes there is fire. So definitely a hot show to check out tonight. At the Hub on Martin, the Young Barbers are going to be in town beginning at 9 p.m. From the Youngins to the Monday Blues Review and beyond. So these are a eclectic group of performers that come from different bands, and they are going to be performing under the title The Young Barbers this weekend at the Hub on Martin. Today, moving into events for tomorrow, there is a fused glass workshop at the BC Wine Information Center, which is located in the Cascades Casino building, beginning at 1 p.m. And you can make a beautiful 4x6 fused sun catcher. And seeing as how this is at the BC Wine Information Center, I'm sure there will be a little bit of wine that's involved in the event as well. Moving into the, well, not move, still on Saturday, not moving into it. Locarno will be at the Hub on Martin beginning at 3 p.m. They draw influences such a, from music such in, influences from their music from Colombia, African sucos, Mexican marimba music, and Venezuelan joropo and Brazilian foro music. Cobra Radio is going to be the band at the Hub on Martin Saturday night, beginning at 9 p.m. They perform fun covers. Also on Saturday, there is a hummingbird planter workshop at Garden Works. It's a hands-on class building custom planters that attract regional nectar-feeding birds. A Beautiful Day by the Naramata Choir, along with the Qualicum Secondary Tour Choir, will be performing at 7:30 p.m. at the Blue Church at 696 Main Street on Saturday evening. Also on Saturday evening, the Barking Parrot will be presenting Joe Maz, a high-energy DJ set from a Billboard charting remixer. Tickets are available online at the Barking Parrot website. At 3:30 on Saturday, you can go down to Gyro Park after the market has all wrapped up for the day and celebrate 45 years of Kisu. Kisu is the local swim club in Penticton, and they operate out of the Penticton Community Center pool. They do a lot of work with youth in our community that are interested in swimming, and they've been around now for 45 years, which is quite a long time for a local sports club. So it's important that they're marking this occasion with a public celebration next, or this Saturday, so tomorrow. Over at Detonate Brewing, they are hosting Celine, and not Celine Dion, unfortunately, as much as I would love to go see her in Summerland. This is a Calgary-based alternative pop and neo-soul artist who will get going at 7:30 p.m. Also on Saturday, we have the Jazz Implication with Crashlanders at Firehall Brewing in Oliver, beginning at 8 p.m. Jazz Implication is a high-energy instrumental group that fuses jazz, harmony, and composition with an electrifying modern sound and Crashlanders' blend of soul and R&B. At Cannery Brewing on Sunday, My Sister Maria will be performing at 5 p.m. with original songs that draw from folk and jazz influences. Dan Tate is going to be at the District Wine Village on Sunday, beginning at 3 p.m. He blends folk and Americana, and you're going to get a taste of Dan Tate later on in the show because we have some music lined up from him, and Chris will tell you more about that when it comes time to grace your ears with his wonderful voice. Crashlanders will also be at the Hub on Martin on Sunday night, beginning at 8 p.m., and they're rooted in soul and R&B, as previously mentioned. Moving into next week, on Monday, we have the Forget Me Not Cafe taking place at our Redeemer Lutheran Church, beginning at 11:30 p.m. This is a lunch for people and supporters dealing with dementia. Also on Monday, the Monday Blues Review featuring the Dave Barber Trio is at the Hub on Martin beginning at 7 p.m. Tuesday, May 26th marks a Tin Whistle Brewing comedy night. There are tickets that are currently for sale, and it features quirky Calgary headliner Charles Haycock as seen on Just for Laughs. It also will feature Kate Belton, who is an up-and-coming Canadian comic. The humor gets going beginning at 7 p.m. Also on Tuesday and running all the way through till Saturday at the Penticton Curling Club is the Rotary Book Sale. This is one of the largest book sales that takes place in Penticton outside of the actual bookstores that we have itself. And again, it's running from Tuesday to Saturday next week. The hours are from 10 a.m. to 5 p.m. And the final event that I will update you all on for is the Groove Yard Listening Party and live performance celebrating the release of the Task Manager single, Late Than Never. Beginning at 4 p.m., this is a lo-fi indie rock project by local Penticton artist Jeremy Head. And the Groove Yard is hosting the listening party and live performance of this project. So you can go down to the Groove Yard, which is a great space. They're a great supporter of the station as well, too. Just donating stuff to the past, in the past for our silent auction and things like that. And really check out and support great local music in the city of Penticton. Nora, do you want to take over for Wednesday moving forward?
1: I can do. So starting Wednesday, May 27th, the Penticton Art Gallery film series, The Mother and the Bear. It has 4 p.m. and 7 p.m. screenings. Canadian-Korean producer, a Korean mom lands in Canada after her daughter's accident and finds her world upended in unexpectedly funny and tender ways. Also on Wednesday, karaoke star Search Finale at Barley Mill. It runs at 9 p.m. So four of the best karaoke stars are going to duke it out for prizes. Thursday, Dynamic Duo at the Red Rooster Winery at 3 p.m. Curtis Kears and Dennis Line play saxophone and keys. Also on Thursday, we've got Britt A.M. and Naomi Shore at the Cannery Brewing. It starts at 5 p.m. and they're an indie folk pop tunes group. Thursday also brings us Lee Anthony at Orolo Winery. There's a 6 p.m. start for that. And the last event for Thursday is called The Pairs, and they are at the Hub on Martin. They start at 8 p.m., and they are a genuine, quirky presence and unbottled chemistry. Well, Friday, we've got Sasha at Giant's Head Brewing in Summerland with a 6 p.m. start. We also have Crescendo, a springtime gala at Orolo Restaurant, which is an inaugural arts gala to support the growing Okanagan music and cultural community. They're also running a fundraiser that's starting at 5:30 for the Penticton Academy of Art, Penticton Academy of Music and Dramatic Arts, with a bevy of live music. Now moving into another Friday event the next week, we've got Renaissance Fair pre-party at the Cannery Brewing. My notes say learn about this fine event. I'm not sure what they're talking about
0: the first ever Renaissance Fair that's going to be taking place the next day on Saturday, May 30th.
1: Okay, so you can come and learn about the event that's happening the following day.
0: Yeah, exactly.
1: Oh, great. I thought it was telling me I needed to learn about it if I was going to talk about it. All right, great. Thanks for clarifying that.
0: No worries.
1: All right, so I'm going to jump down to the Renaissance Fair, which I don't seem to, oh, you know what? It's going to be, yes, here we are. I'm going to scoot to Saturday, since on Friday, if you wanted to go to the Cannery Brewing, you would learn about the event that's happening Saturday, which is the South Okanagan Renaissance Fair at Gyro Park. Now, it's going to run from 10 to 7. And here's what it says. Step into a world of magic and merriment and a Dungeons and Dragons tournament. Costumes are encouraged. And I'm sure this is from Cam. We love nerds. All right. So going back to Friday, we've got the Vitos at Hub on Martin. It starts at 7 p.m. It's a sludge pop trio from Vancouver, B.C. Papa Wheelie is also going to be at the Hub on Friday at, I guess they must be, after that, they're going to be the house band on Friday and Saturday playing till late. Also on Friday, we've got the Middle-Aged Boy Band presented by the Venables Theatre at 7:30. It's an award-winning improv show of an aged boy band getting back together. Also Friday, we've got From the Earth, which is a pottery show and sale. Now, Friday is going to be the opening night gala, and it runs from 4 to 7 p.m., and it features live music, wine, and snacks. And this is from the Penticton Potters Guild, and they're presenting unique earth-derived works which are themed around sustainability. Now, the opening night is, of course, when they're going to kick it off, but it's going to be running. The exhibition will run Wednesday through Saturday, all the way through to the end of August. So moving into our other Saturday events, we've got the Yappy Hour with Pause. Oh, this is quite an interesting title. Yappy Hour with Pause It Forward at Township 7 Winery. So that's running from 11 till 2 with Pause It Forward Dog Rescue. So you can go and meet some adorable, adoptable dogs looking for their forever homes. I don't think it's possible to go look at dogs and not go home with one. So be careful. All right, Saturday, or don't be careful, just show up and take a dog home, right? All right, so Mad Hatter Tea and Fashion Show fundraiser at the center, I'm sure that's the senior center, is at 1 p.m. in the afternoon. There's tea, treats, and fashion. Also on Saturday, I've talked about that. So we've got our beach tour, Penticton Pro, at the Skaho Lake Park. Saturday and Sunday, you can watch some top-notch volleyball. Now, also Saturday, lots going on. There's the Yard Cats at the Hub on Martin. They're running a jam session from 1 to 5. The retro dance party with the Hair Farmers at Wild Goose Winery will run 5:30 onward, and they're a party band from Whistler. Also Saturday, we've got the Half-Corked Marathon in Oliver. So sounds like there's a noon finish line fun at Oliver Community Park with some paella being served up. So that sounds like a great time. A few more events on Saturday. We've got Tyson Ray Bars Boom at Detonate Brewing in Summerland. He's a country folk and Americana singer. That starts at 8 o'clock. We also got a Gordon Lightfoot tribute band at Highway 97 Brewery. John Paul Byrne is performing his acclaimed If You Could Read My Mind, the Gordon Lightfoot tribute show. Firehall Brewing has a music swap and jam from 2 to 6 on Saturday. You can buy, sell, swap, donate, and jam. So also Saturday, the final event is Mary Jane's Last Dance at Venables in Oliver. 7:30 start with Tom Petty covers. Moving into Sunday, Jitensha. Oh my gosh, I'm being put on the spot trying to read something and say it. Hopefully I've said that right. They're at the Cannery Brewing, 5 p.m. They're a Montreal-based indie pop power duo. Sounds great. And the Walk for Alzheimer's at Gyro Park. Sign up at 1 p.m. with the opening ceremony at 2. I think that wraps it up for the next couple of weeks. There's a lot going on.
0: There is quite a bit going on around town. So if you haven't found something that tickles your fancy, go look online. There's always more, I'm sure, that we don't cover.
1: Call a friend. Just go outside. You'll find something.
0: Yeah, exactly. It's supposed to be a beautiful weekend, as you covered in our news. So that's good there.
1: It's a good time for me to just mention that if you have just tuned into the show, you are listening to News and Such on CFUZ, which is 92.9 on the FM dial, or you can listen to us anywhere on CFUZ.ca. Thank you for tuning in to News and Such tonight.
2: News and Stuff.
1: News and Stuff.
2: Oh my gosh, there you go.
1: Thank you.
2: No problem.
0: That's why we're a team.
2: Yeah, you know, it could be Such as well. You know.
1: No. I think stuff is the right word. There's a lot of stuff in this show.
2: Yes, there is.
0: Stuff and such and interesting and a lot of other fun words.
1: Yes.
0: With that being said, we can get into the next segment of the show, and that is our city council capsule. I am going to keep talking here and give our listeners a little bit more of a dose of my wonderful voice, because City Council did meet this past Tuesday in council chambers, and there was three things from their agenda that I wanted to touch on that ultimately had outcomes. The first thing that I had mentioned on the show previously was the fact that the City Council was going to be receiving a presentation from the South Okanagan Immigrant and Community Services Society to outline the Safe Spaces bylaw. This bylaw essentially was going to divide the define discrimination in public spaces in three sections: into solicitation, obstructing or impeding the use of public space, and public nuisance and unsafe uses, which includes a section defining discriminatory harassment. And ultimately, what City Council decided to do is they decided to vote for it unanimously in the way that it was structured. And it ultimately is a bit directed at people and designed to address harmful conduct that's directed at others that interferes with their ability to use public spaces in a safe manner. So this is really directed at those groups or organizations that would be providing or looking to use public spaces and allowing for harassment to still occur in those spaces. Essentially, what this is doing is it's making Penticton a safer community for people along the lines of discrimination, if that makes sense. I don't think that was the best way in which to verbally explain it, but we'll go forward with that because that's the best one explanation that I have at this point as to how this bylaw is going to be applied in practice. So ideally, now we have made our community a safer space by passing this bylaw, and there will be less discriminatory or there will be now a legal mechanism to challenge discrimination and harassment once it occurs in a public space. So City Council did move forward with that. The other big point of contention that City Council was going to discuss was the upgraded cameras and in the establishment of a policing hub on Lakeshore Drive. There was unanimous consent and support for this program. What this means now is there will be city-owned cameras on public infrastructure, including the public washrooms, the pump station, the Jubilee Pavilion, as well as the SS Sycamus paddle wheeler. And then council also approved $25,000 to expand the Penticton Chamber of Commerce's camera program for lakeshore businesses experiencing high police calls for service. And what this means is that there will essentially be money available to businesses who apply to the Chamber of Commerce to install cameras on their private property to be able to keep an eye on Lakeshore Drive and expand an already existing program which is focused on the downtown core. So City Council did ultimately choose to move forward with this, and it was one of those unanimous decisions. The final thing the city decided to move forward to, and this is sort of more of a inclination of what's coming next, is they decided to, but they had to appoint a chief electoral officer as well as a deputy electoral officer for the upcoming 2026 municipal election. We are officially entering the summer season, and that means once summer is over that it's going to be campaigning season because the municipal election is going to be occurring on October 19th, 2026, and municipal governments need to be ready and in a state where they're ready to be able to process the logistics that are required behind a election. So that's why they move forward with appointing the new district, the chief electoral officer for the city of Penticton. I think this is an important signal because it's showing that we are entering into a new era for the city council. They are all going to be focused on getting reelected pretty soon, and their legacy is really going to be tested as to what it is that they have done over these last 4 years. So it's an interesting time because it's kind of the end for them, and we will see how that shapes any of the decisions that they have moving forward. But for now, that's all that we have for On the Council Capsule. Stay tuned to CFUZ News and Stuff for all the latest updates as we move forward and get closer to the election. We will have some more to say about this perhaps in the opinion segment of our show. But for now, I want to turn it over to Chris to give an introduction to the lovely Dan Tate, who will be playing on the airwaves for you here shortly.
2: Yeah, so Dan Tate is a West Kelowna folk musician, longtime folk musician in those parts, very well known in the community. He also has a music column on CBC Radio, and I can't remember which days he does the show or is interviewed, but it's quite interesting. He has a great take on the music scene, not only locally, but globally as well. So I have a track called Rhonda Lake, which is a track about his time at Rhonda Lake, which is near Big White. So some of his memories, he sings about memories with his brother, etc. And this song was re-released in his latest album, which was just recently released in 2026. His album was called, is called 10 Years in These Shoes. So this is his song called Rhonda Lake.

0: while we were.
1: And we're back. And, hi. So that was Dan Tate,
2: West Kelowna musician, and he's going to be playing, as Ajit had mentioned, on Sunday at 3 p.m. in Oliver at the District Wine Village.
3: All right. Thank you so much for that. We loved listening to that little tune there, and we hope you enjoyed it as well. We are going to get into the opinion segment of our show, The Big O. We would like to remind our listeners that the opinions that are expressed here in this segment do not represent CFUZ Peach City Community Radio or any other groups with which we are affiliated with. We are simply a group of individuals who like to talk the talk on Friday nights, and you like to listen the listen. So without further ado, because we do have limited time on this show, as always, I would like to introduce our topic for the show, which has been touched on before, but it's always relevant. So I think it's always important to get different people's perspectives, because I don't think I've heard Chris and Nora's two cents on this, but it is regarding the upcoming municipal elections, which were previously mentioned in 2026. They are upcoming on October 19th, and I have it on pretty good accord from sources that there is going to be at least two sets of slates that are going to be running candidates for the municipal election. Now, these two, I'm not going to reveal any information about them or anything like that, but ultimately what these are tied to is they're tied to movements that are going on in our community largely. So if you think about issues that have really drummed up a lot of support or antagonization over the past few years, what this has built to is a crescendo in which people are starting to organize and mobilize for change. How this change takes place is ultimately going to look different, but what we have to consider and what the thing that we're going to discuss here on the show today is whether or not it's useful for political movements and political parties to be operating at a municipal level, especially in the context of the city of Penticton, because this is something that we have not experienced before, but we likely are going to experience for the first time in this upcoming municipal election. So why don't we talk about it and get prepared for it? Because that's the best way in which we can talk, or we can, I guess, prepare for it. Now, as always, we've had Nora do a little bit of research and some professional studies before. And what has that research shown us so far?
0: Well, yeah, I mean, and I'm just going to be upfront and say, this is really new to me. And when I started hearing, and I want to hear about your experience in Vancouver, Chris, because it was really some of the Vancouver news that made me aware that, you know, that these municipal parties, which create their own party, their own name, I don't even know if they have to register or if they have to, like, what the process is, but it was brand new to me. I just, you know, one of those things where you shake your head and like, what is going on? And so it's new. And whenever that happens to me, I don't have an opinion, but I have a curiosity. And so what did I find? Well, I did find an article that is, has been published in, you know, the National Library of Medicine, actually, and it's really looking at understanding support for municipal political parties, evidence from Canada. So it's kind of nice to have something that's, you know, relevant to here in Canada. Some of the things that they thought were advantageous to having sort of political parties form at a municipal level really had to do with turnout, information, information dissemination mostly, and accountability. So on the matter of turnout, one of the things that some early studies observed that nonpartisan municipal elections traditionally had lower voter turnout than those in which there were parties openly operating. And that was shown in two or three studies from 1986 all the way to 2012. And so that sort of can be, I think, a very positive thing. If you've got more people coming out and vote, you've got a bit greater strength of voice within the community. Now, they also talk about how when you have a political party, you can sort of get some accumulated expertise and knowledge to help the candidates who may be new to the process to learn how to mobilize their supporters. And in nonpartisan systems, candidates just simply have to rely on their personal experience or a campaign team, which may just be simply volunteers. So, you know, there's some benefit in terms of educating and informing the people who want to run and become a community leader in terms of shaping the city in which we live. And so the other thing that they talk about is accountability. So once the election is over, they talk about how difficult it is to track the councillor's position on important votes when there's a nonpartisan council. But this way you tend to tie the votes to what the party line is. Now, the flip side of that and the downside of that, and Chris, I think this is might something you speak to, is that when you've got a party, maybe the concern is that you don't get the kind of depth and the perspectives coming to the table when you're discussing important issues, especially things that might be related to a shift or a change in city policies or funding. And if you've got a party, you might just get people voting with the party perspective rather than really delving into the impact on the individuals within the community. But what's your experience in Vancouver been with that?
2: Yeah, so having lived in Vancouver for about 20 years, I definitely was active in voting and had interest in civic politics, being a journalist there as well. So I think Vancouver is a bit unique in that the fact that it's an at-large voting system. So it's not like for a municipality that size, it's not split into different wards. So what happens during election time is that you end up with like 60 different candidates who are vying for positions on the council. And that really makes it challenging for the residents to learn about each individual candidate that they might want to vote for. So having political parties embedded in the civic politics just makes it a little bit easier for the residents, because then they can say, hey, I most align with X political party, so I'm going to vote for this political party. So that's, I think, one of the main reasons why Vancouver did it. And I'm not familiar with what's going to happen in Penticton, but that was the case in Vancouver. And I think in terms of resources too, like, it's expensive to run for council, you know, all of the marketing and the campaigning that goes on, all the behind the scenes stuff. So I think having party politics involved, you can have more resources to help get your voice heard, mm-hmm. and to get potentially elected. Now, in terms of what you were saying about the, you know, maybe the candidates are the actual members of the council, maybe they're just voting along the party lines because that's their political party. I'm not entirely sure. You know, I think that a lot of the debate and a lot of the issues that were facing Vancouver at the time that I was living there were pretty well documented and well thought out. And I would say personally that if there was no party politics, nothing would get done, because there would be so many different voices and so many different candidates and so many different, with the mayor and the council, they would not maybe have a in line with each other in terms of how to vote or to how to speak to different issues. But that, you know, that's just my personal opinion. And I was fairly active with, following the different politics and the situations that were arising in Vancouver.
0: It is very different when you've got a relatively small group of people sitting around the table. And also, sounds like we've got just a few seconds. I guess we'll just leave it there.
3: Yeah, okay. Well, we'll have to leave it there for this evening. I have been Ajit Brar.
0: Nora McLeod Glover.
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1: Well, here we are once again. Yeah, you got her. It's time for Old Time Country Show with Old Johnny. And hey, you know, we're about to dig right into episode 314 of the Old Time Country Show. Hey, just like we like to do it each and every week. This is Ben Ticton's only outlet for the real good old classic old-time country. So let's dig into Anne Murray and start enjoying music.

As always, we gotta say a thank you to our sponsors, which happen to be Cannery Brewing down there at 198 Ella Street. And hey, you know, they do an awesome job of sponsoring this show. And wow, believe me, they got a great setup down there. So go ahead, stop in, have yourself a pint, find out what's going on there from night to night. They got game nights, they got live music nights, they got a lot of stuff going. Here comes

Well, now, for true, you know, I guess it's only human nature that younger men will do some pretty wild and crazy things. And sometimes, well, the price is pretty high. You know, like a good friend of mine, Billy Sharonoff from Grand Forks. Well, he went down to Nashville as a younger man, got a recording contract, and then threw it all away when he decided to go hit the rodeo circuit. And here comes that song, all about that.

Well, there we have an awesome song about rodeos and horses. Hey, and you know, Corb Lund there, well, he likes to read a few history books, so he put this one pretty much, he nails it right on the head. You know, the horse, yeah, it did a lot of work, but it was also a fierce and mighty military machine for many, many different cultures. Many nationalities over many, many centuries. Let's listen to Corb sing about it.

on a part at Waterloo. I'm a dragoon on a dun. I'm a Cossack on the run. I'm a horse soldier, timeless through and through.

a retreat. No mats for barbed wire or the armored engine's whine. Reluctant, I retire and take my leave. Today I ride with special forces on those wily Afghan horses. The Stone's Northern Alliance give their thanks.

0: Well, now, of course, this being community radio, you know for sure, it don't really matter what genre of music you play. You know, in a community radio situation, hey, we got guys here at CFUZ that love to play rock and roll music, so they also love to play the local rock and rollers music. Well, this guy, he likes country music, so he likes to play the local country artist, like Dale Seaman.
1: She didn't mean

0: Well, you know, back quite a few years ago, Gord Bamford, he up and he come out with one awesome song. And then, for a lot of years afterwards, every Friday on Country Music Radio, you knew you were going to hear it sooner or later, yeah, because it was finally Friday. And hey, what about Gord Bamford and his big, big hit, Is It Friday Yet?
1: Is it Friday yet?

Wow, there we go. Is it Friday yet? And you know, I guess if I gotta tell you the truth of the matter is, since this COVID-19 thing came about, well, yeah, okay, so I'm on day 96 now of a very long weekend. So, truthfully, I'm not too worried about whether it's Friday or not. Hey, but I still love to hear Bobby Bear sing great music.

0: Well, once again, we gotta say thank you to the wonderful people down at Cannery Brewing for sponsoring Old Time Country Show. And hey, yeah, I definitely encourage you to go on down, partake a little bit in their tap room there, with social distancing, of course, but it never hurts to go down and have a pint and just enjoy whatever part of the day you can down there. But for now, right now on the show, I guess I'm supposed to be playing country music, so here we go, Don Williams.
1: Oh, all I needed was one look

Well, there we go with none other than Don Williams. Yeah, the gentle giant. Hey, you know, he never had too much music about being wild and crazy and carrying on. But I tell you, you know, his gentle, easygoing style, he had an awful lot of fans. He did. And you know, the same gets said for this upcoming singer, Donna Fargo. Always on the happy side of country music.

Well, you know, one of the things that's as true as can be, and you're never going to change it, is, well, you know, you've heard this saying many times, but I'm gonna say it about Dolly Parton, right? Is that you can take the girl out of the country, but you ain't never going to get the country out of the girl. And that's pretty much a fact when it comes to Dolly Parton. And hey, you know, we're going to listen to her sing a train song for us. Here she comes with Blue Smoke.

Well, you know, way back in the mid-1950s, a young Conway Twitty, he was doing okay in the rock and roll world. He was picking and singing, and he had quite a career going. Nothing wrong with his lifestyle back then. Everything was falling in place for Conway. But then in his spare time, he found he listened to country music more than he listened to rock music. And, well, he had just had enough, so he had to join in the country sound. So let's get Conway going.

0: Well, now, you know, entertainers like, let's say, George Jones, you know. Well, there was never any question what kind of music George Jones was going to play, because it was 100% country 100% of the time. And, hey, you know, George Jones may have had a life of many ups and downs, many things he did was wrong, but, hey, many things he did was more so than right. Anyways, long story short, here's George Jones for ya.
1: You know, this old world is full of singers, but just a few are chosen to tear your heart out when they sing. Imagine life without them. All your radio heroes, like the outlaw that walks through Jesse's dreams. No, there'll never be another one.

0: You know the heart of country music still beats in Luke the Drifter.
1: You can tell it when he sang I Saw the Light.
0: Old Marty, Hank, and Lefty, why I can feel them right here with me.

Well, now I should remember that you are enjoying real old-time classic country right here on episode 314, Old-Time Country Show, right here on CFUZ, you know, or you can listen to us on your radio at 92.9 FM, or, of course, at CFUZ.ca, no matter where you are. And hey, classic country, that's got to include none other than Marty Robbins.

Well, now Cannery Brewing once again. Yeah, you know, such an awesome place. Great bunch of people, and they sponsor Old Time Country Show, which for me means it makes it a whole lot easier to keep the airways in Penticton full of real good old time country music. And hey, you know, I'm sure you'd appreciate it next time you're down there at 198 Ellis Street. Stop on in and say, hey, thanks for sponsoring Old Time Country. Hey, let's get back into the real country here.

Well, you know, now during this COVID-19 deal, all across North America, there's been a huge, huge boost in backyard gardens, balcony gardens, rooftop gardens even, backyard chicken coops, and so on and so forth. Well, you know, hey, a fact is simple a fact, that people are going to find a way. They're gonna find a way to survive. And so that simple statement, well, it puts a couple of exclamation marks on this song from Hank Jr.

0: Well, I guess that's going to wrap up the music portion of Old Time Country Show episode 341. But hey, until next week, don't forget to stop in at Cannery Brewing there at 198 Ellis Street. They got the tap room going strong, the backyard, lots of ways to enjoy a great pint.
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That was once again Lisandro Aristimuño with the song Azúcar del Estero. This is a musician from Patagonia, from quite south in Patagonia, Argentina. And he's not only has this very profound landscapes of sound, but his lyrics are also very big poetic value. So it will be interesting if you like that, and that you could even research on the actual lyrics. Next, we're gonna go with a guy called Kevin Johansen, that I would have never thought of planned that I would be playing his songs on my show, but you got to value the guy. He's done a lot. I've seen him perform live, and he puts on quite a show. And he has some very nice, cute songs. So I'm gonna go with a few of those. Actually, have four songs of this guy. Again, I would have never thought that this would happen in my show, but here we go. We're gonna start with "Sur o No Sur" from Kevin Johansen.

That was again the same guy, Kevin Johansen, and his band, The Nadas. And we're going to go with two more songs of him. He has this, he puts on a very fun show. His songs and his lyrics are a lot about romance, but with a very, in a way, humoristic approach about life situations. And it's just nice, and it puts a mood when in his live performances, and there's always some traditional rhythms for dancing, a little bit of cumbia, a little bit of other Latin American rhythms, all mixed up. And so it's kind of nice to hear. It's kind of nice to hear. I've never had the time to just sit and hear songs of this guy, that at least not four in a row like I'm doing right now. We're going to go with one that I really like, that is very fun, and it's called La Cumbiera Intelectual.

0: La cumbia intelectual de Kevin Johansen and De Nada. 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Well, folks, you are tuned in to 92.9 FM, CFUZ, from Penticton, British Columbia, your one and only community radio station, Peach City Radio. You are listening to Acá Estamos, the show that brings you Latin American music and culture. Today we're hitting a little milestone. We are on our show number 30. So it's been fun. It's been a fun year. It seems like an eternity, but it's not that long. But well, it's quite an accomplishment. We are going to continue this show. It's kind of a mellow show. And this was like the highest part of it. This Kevin Johansen guy that we've just been listening to. And we're going to have one more song of him. He's an Argentinian. And he also has an American nationality from the U.S. So he's kind of a mix. He speaks some really good English. You're going to find it often in his songs. And he's done a cover of David Bowie that we're going to play next. I would like to remind you that you can get in contact with our show writing to our email. It's acaestamos@cfuz.ca. Acá Estamos, let me spell that for you, acaestamos @cfuz.ca. You can just tell us about some rhythm that you would like me to explore or dive into, or just a comment, a healthy critique, or whatever you feel like. I'm going to read anything you send. And we're going to go next with one more song, as I was saying, from Kevin Johansen called Modern Love.
1: I don't want to go out, and I won't stay in. Get things done.

I don't know if you can tell on the other side of the radio, but all of these songs have kind of a very kind of a particular feeling. They're expressing feelings, most of these songs, and you can tell by the lyrics. But I'm pretty sure that that translates also on the sound. And I'm just looking at the entire list and kind of the feeling that that all of these bring me up, and yeah, it's kind of a moody. I don't know, some kind of melancholic beginning of autumn, end of summer feeling, but like in a happy way, because all the content in these songs is pretty, it's pretty nice and positive at the end of the road. That was Jorge Drexler with the song La Edad del Cielo. He's from, he's a very well known Uruguayan singer and author, and we're gonna go with one more song of him, and I don't know what's the opposite of crescendo, but that's gonna happen to the end of the show, the opposite of crescendo, like we're gonna go very mellow, in a good way. So we're gonna go with another song from this guy that's called Sanar.

That was a song called El Tiempo Está Después, Time Comes After. And it is the one in the voice is Liliana Herrero from Argentina, and the actual author is from Uruguay, is Fernando Cabrera. It's a very beautiful song, and I was looking for this song today, and because I had it in the back of my mind a version of this song that I just couldn't put my finger on who was it, because this song has been interpreted by many people. And I was just looking, and I couldn't find the right one. This was like the closest to the idea that I had in my head. But I think that what I had in my head, it was a live version from one of my friends that I used to live with like over 10 years ago, when I decided to just live my life as it was and just forget about it. I quit my job, I left my rent, left all my furniture to a friend of mine, and just ended up going to live outside the city in the country, like a 10-acre farm with a couple of friends in kind of a hippie style. And it was a very beautiful musical time. Lots of these people were very talented, and we used to have like lots of live music there. And I think the version that I have in the back of my head, luckily, is one of those live versions. But well, this one from Liliana Herrero, I think it does a pretty good job from a beautiful song. Well, folks, you have been listening to Acá Estamos, the show that brings you Latin American music and culture. My name is Leo. Of course, you are listening and tuned in into 92.9 FM. CFUZ from Penticton, British Columbia, your one and only community radio station, Peach City Radio. I think I have time for one more song. It's a little long, so it might take us to the end of the show. So thanks for listening. You might also be listening to our repeat on Fridays at 8 p.m. Just remember that if you have any comment, any request, or anything you want to just mention, you can get in contact with me at acaestamos@cfuz.ca. Acá estamos at cfuz.ca. 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Los vamos a dejar con el interminable Silvio Rodríguez con la canción Quién Fuera. The last song, folks, that will take us to the end of the show. It's called Quién Fuera, from the eternal Silvio Rodríguez. Thanks for tuning in.

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5: 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My name is Andrew Drew, and your host, as always, on the show. This edition of the Underground Review is dedicated to heavy metal bands that didn't quite gain the success of stuff you would have heard of, like Metallica, Motorhead, Slayer. There's a 1,001 bands that just didn't get that big name status, but produced some music that was fantastic. Maybe not as much music that was fantastic as the big boys, but a lot of really great stuff nonetheless. And I've got quite the collection to blast in your ear today. We're going to kick off with Razor's Take This Torch from the Executioner song LP. That was released back in 85. It was actually a demo called Escape the Fire in 84. The boys scraped a few more songs together, and this was their first full-length debut. There aren't a ton of songs on this album I like, maybe a quarter of them or less, but I really frickin' like Take This Torch. This is classic Canadian speed metal. Crank it up.

Wasn't that a beauty of pure Canadian speed metal? Got some power metal for you now from Sacrifice out of Toronto. This band's been around since the early 80s. Remember when as a kid I went to Thunder Bay and bought an album called Torment in Fire, which was so frickin' heavy, but it was maybe a little bit too close to the Slayer sound, and it wasn't quite as catchy as some of the stuff that Slayer was doing at that time. So that album had a cool album cover, and it just kind of sat in my collection and got played once in a while. And then, a little bit later on, they released their follow-up LP, Forward to Termination. Another crazy, super artistic album cover, a beauty. But this time there was a couple really catchy tracks on there. One of the super catchiest power metal tracks on that album was called Reanimation. They actually made a video for it we used to watch on the Power Hour when we were kids. I think it was easily, besides maybe Venom and Slayer, it was the heaviest thing on the Power Hour. So here's my favorite track off the Forward to Termination album. Sacrifice's Reanimation. This is majorly screaming it for volume. Crank it.

Thanks for joining us here on the Underground Review on CFUZ, Peachtree Radio in Penticton. For this, the rare Underground Power and Speed Metal Edition. We're going to keep on with the intensity with a band out of Montreal called DBC, Dead Brain Cells. There are a lot of bands that sound like each other, but no one sounds like DBC. These guys have been around since 1985, cranked out a few albums, and then pulled the plug, called it quits. Then the band members started dying, so two of the original guys are off this world now, so the band ain't coming back anytime soon. All of the stuff I've been playing you are bands that played with each other in the East Coast of Canada, because Toronto, Montreal, Ottawa are big enough, especially Toronto, Montreal, big enough to support a lot of these kind of underground shows. Here is an album that should be in your Desert Island collection of music, because the entire album is good. In fact, the entire album is frickin' amazing. This is Dead Brain Cells, track called Monument.

Thanks for joining me here this evening on the Underground Review, the deep, deep, dark, heavy metal edition. I'm going to play you just tracks from bands that didn't hit the gold mine and make it famous the way Slayer and Metallica and the boys did. And such as it is with St. John's Newfoundland, S-Heavy, or Chevy, as some people pronounce it. Their second LP sounded like what is often referred to as the Lost Black Sabbath album. If you played any track on this album for somebody and told them it was Ozzy Osbourne doing solo, or a lost Black Sabbath track that had yet been released, they'd believe you, full stop. Check out Electric Sleep, which is the title track from the Electric Sleep album. Crank this.

Some of you may have noticed I've been playing a string of Canadian artists, Razor, Sacrifice, DBC, Chevy, and I'm going to cap that off five in a row with Voivod. Voivod had a lot of really, really heavy stuff in their early days, and that's when I liked it. Later on, they became pretty experimental. A bit over my head, I guess. I wanted something rawer, something heavier. After the band broke up, 2001, they reformed with three of the original guys, plus they brought in Jason Newsted, who had just left Metallica at that point, and they released an album just called

called Voivod in 2003. This might be my favorite Voivod album. Some of the older, super redonkulously heavy albums have a couple catchy tracks, specifically the track Voivod off War and Pain. But if you want an album from Voivod that's super approachable, super heavy, like really, really heavy rock and roll or something, pick up the album just called Voivod, released in 2003 with Jason. It's freaking fantastic. It's hard to pick a best track off it, but I'm going to pick Blame Us. Crank it.

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We're going to hit you with some Surith Ungol. Band has a very, very unique style. They've been around since 1971 in Ventura, California. That's frickin' early doom metal. They have this sort of sword and fantasy kind of style to their writing. In fact, Surith Ungol band name is from a J.R.R. Tolkien novel called Lord of the Rings, which you definitely should read more than once. I'm going to play you a track off their second studio LP called King of the Dead, 1984.

When I was a kid, a band called Queensryche put in an album out called The Warning. There was only a couple good tracks, as far as I was concerned anyways, on that album, because I was into stuff that was heavier, and this was a little proggy metal for me. A lot of a cappella vocal styles. But one track stood out that I really like called Deliverance. And that's what I'm going to crank for you tonight. Here's Queensryche with Deliverance from The Warning LP.

Of all the heavy bands that just for some reason didn't make the list of favorite albums for metalheads is a band called Hallow's Eve. Now, they have an album out called Plunging to Megadeth that every single track on the album is either good or fantastic. After this, I didn't really much like their work, but this particular album is what I always call one of my desert island LPs. If there was a hand crank turntable and 20 records I could bring, this would be one of them for sure. It's such a unique style. It's so intense. I like every track on the entire album. Hard to pick one. The album's called Tales of Terror. The track I picked is called Plunging to Megadeth.

You probably noticed by now that everything I'm playing is from the 80s, and that's because the 80s was just an eruption of this style of super heavy music. Another band that came out of that eruption was Testament, with an album called The Legacy. Easily and by far, in my rarely humble opinion, the best Testament album. That's because Chuck Billy's vocals were just in their prime in this LP. Crank up some Testament from The Legacy album. The track is called Burnt Offerings. Maybe even the best song on the best album.

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We're going to give you some old, kind of almost falsetto-inspired type music from a band called Fate's Warning. The album's called The Spectre Within, and the track's called The Apparition. This came out in Metal Blade Records in 1985, kind of a prog metal sound. Isn't this typical super powerful metal I usually like, especially when I was that age in 85, 86, 87. More of a falsetto singing, harmonized guitar kind of sound. But I find a couple tracks on this Spectre Within album really addictive. The Apparition is one of them. Crankage.

so much metal from so many bands that just didn't get the accolades of the big acts, such as it is with Savatage. Back in 84, Savatage was in the peak of their game. They put out an EP called The Dungeons Are Calling. A lot of people thought this was fantasy about slavery and dungeons or something, but it was actually about the horrors of drug use. They just couched everything in metaphors, so it's kind of hard to tell. Here's Savatage with the title track off that EP, The Dungeons Are Calling.

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This is Rob McLaren, and I'm a local musician. I play in several groups, such as Lake Man. I've also dabbled in High Horse, and I play banjo in the Sunday Morning String Band. But I just want to let you know that you're listening to local Okanagan music from Peach City Radio at 92.9 FM, Penticton, and on the internet at cfuz.ca. Thank you.

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Thank you for continuing to hold. 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
2: 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And at least it is me and not some freak. One day to the next, sitting here again in the freak-out chamber. The world goes on from here, don't it? I'm safe, I safely am, and I'm somebody's safety, and that is this world. So local chump proclaims peace in our time. At the very least, I do hope I can do some good. The mantra has to be abundance, health, love, and joy, and to keep pushing upstairs. So even in the moments of doubt, you keep working towards your goal, as it were. I can only imagine this world as this, to work, to keep doing my best. To be grateful to have built a world, this in that wave towards something better. I really do hope that CFUZ here is making the city better. It seems to be. Even by me sitting here clanging at this thing, at this device, clanging at this machine, though I understand it may never cause the influence or cause any... you don't know who's listening out there. It's the middle of the night. Likely not a huge audience, but you never know. And that being said, even without sharing it, just putting the thoughts onto paper does help heal the self, and thereby would help heal the greater world. Some mad artist again, one supposes, and to act as if it is true, at least. And I'm at some level proud of my body of work. I'm hugely grateful at this. Healthy, I'm fed, I have water. There's water on tap. And I do need, I did miss... a couple weeks ago, I didn't get to the little old lady up the street I was telling you about. I guess everybody that listened to the show went and saw her. The little old lady up the street who sells the little seedlings, I didn't get any. So I have, what do I have this year? I've got kale from last year. I put a potato that was growing legs into the ground. I've got two onions that are spreading, which is kind of fun. I put a squash that was growing its on its own, and so I put it into the ground, and I've got some beans coming up. So that's my garden this year. I've got some mint and some green onions and some lemon balm and some catnip for the old man, as it were. This savage earth, plain as day. You gotta just keep pushing upstairs, grace as it is. And I am available to understand the world, and recall local chump proclaims peace in our time. And does it matter? He's got to know at some point. We do want to keep hanging out. So as far as it goes then, what is the plan? To study and write and hope to maintain this lifestyle. So far, lucky to do so. And to keep working on it. And once in a while, somebody wants to knock me out, except they won't because they're conscious and kind fellows. And yeah, all remains with the magic, as it were, today. So thank you, world, for the world you've been giving me. Love appears to be all that is. Local Chump proclaims peace in our time, and love is all that is. One day to the next, one day at a time, as they say. And just grateful to be able to write, you know? And so, okay, what is the math then? This world that we're creating together, this co-creation of reality that we are building together, you know? And I'm sure it will happen naturally. And so, the fun in this, as it were, it's been real. And it does likely get better, doesn't it? It has gotten better before. It will get better again. And yeah, cool people all around, as it were. Truck Club Radio 1, see if you said, okay, it's how I process stressful things, he says anxiously. And you're supposed to lie to the machines, man. So definitely use a physical paper and canvas and stuff. Make, in my opinion, and likely I'm using a computer to do this right now, but as it were, physical objects. Physical media seems very, very important to me. If you're listening to this on the computer, I warn you, they can see what you put on there. You know, even in itself being, AI-haunted, demon-haunted, magic box filled with every piece of knowledge we still know, I would say. So yeah, I got paranoid a number of years ago, and basically burned my guy on the internet, and I've been using physical paper, pens, and the Mr. Clangy, my typewriter, for a number of years, like maybe 6 years, 7 years now, and maybe longer. And not typing a lot in, and I'm glad I didn't, because it would be getting sucked up into the AIosphere by now. And finally, I do something for myself, as it goes, and holy smokes, drama. But ain't that just the case? I was warned by my therapist that if I do get healthy, then some folks ain't gonna know what to do with me anymore. And it does go on, the old cannonball into the pool. But you know, as it were, life continuing into the world at large, one day at a time, local chump proclaims. I'm a little stressed out today, to be honest. I'm glad I have the experience that I have, the world happening all around me. Love is all there is, yada, yada, yada. Love, abundance, health, joy. So what? These people, toxic folks at some level. I hear lots about how toxic they are. If you watch, if you listen, if you learn, you have them in your life too. At some strange way, for some strange reason, I don't know how to act properly in certain toxic folks' eyes anymore, and that's good on me. This one time, I was sort of complaining to my therapist, like, these guys at the bar are being mean to me, and I don't really want to be a bar guy. And he said, well, how much healing do you, how healthy do you think they are? And I was like, oh, yeah, you're right. Not that there's anything wrong with doing that. If that's what you like to do, if that's your world. I certainly did my time there. Where were we on this? So let's just let the dust settle some and thank the universe. Unnatural beings. And so this is a weird world, at least. Bitter, immature responses. See, hurt people. And I get what it is. Thank you, dear universe. But yes, I finally do something for myself, as it were. And this is good for me. So thank you, all you weird people out there. I'm maybe the luckiest guy around. Return back to that feeling of gratitude. My home smells. It was a good food day today, and my home smells delicious. It really, I'm sure we make the neighbors jealous from time to time, because we use spices in our cooking. And yeah, through this, where are we? There's much to be grateful for, and though there is suffering, this world is full of suffering. There need not be any in this moment. It increases the world love quota, and my works and my trials and my studies and so on. Through this or some genius world, just to keep pushing upstairs. And I'm pretty sure it is that by now. I'm clear, but it's clear to me by now. So thank you. Thank you, for healing and growth. And this is, in a strange way, bliss, but like a calmer sort of good feeling. And it is weird, and my very capable thought today cripes this strange universe. But you got to keep doing all you can to build a happy life. And I'm grateful to live as far as it goes. And yeah, safe here for now. Yeah, we're safe. We're capable. We passed our rental inspection, if you believe it. And that was fun. But yeah, we keep doing all that we can to build a happy life. Immature reactions to things that were going to happen anyways, and it's not really up to any of us. Geez, one day at a time, exploding minds, and so on. And if I am my best version going forward, how do I make an impact positively, a positive impact in this world, in this neighborhood, in this universe, and so on? It does take time, though. One day at a time. Radio 1. You've tuned, if you believe it or not, 92.9 in Penticton, CFUZ. Balance. I was telling the lady the other day, the more blessings in your life, the harder it is. It seems that way to me. To be fully balanced is that's how it works. And so I do feel stressed out some, you know, but it's all good as far as I can see. Peaceful dreams, peaceful understandings, double sobrieties, and so on and so on. Thank you for the awakenings. What time is it? About 11:15 almost on Friday in May, I suppose. And I need to do the right things. You know, there's steps I need to take to I don't want to say give back, but like to, if you know the suffering, you can't not help. I think if you know and you believe in yourself and you're lucky enough to have put the work in to heal, then you can't unknow things. If you're broken by the world and you put yourself back together, the only thing to do is to go back in. The only way out is through. And the only thing, once you're through, is to go back in and help. And I'm not claiming to be a bodhisattva or anything, but I just have some inspiration as to what direction my life is taking. And we'll see what comes of that, Craft Club. I hope I am inspiring you. And not just muttering mayhem in the late night radio madness hour. Adapt, adopt, improve. Cripes, I'll be okay. Let the dust settle as it goes. One day to the next. Small, consistent steps, as it is. Retain control of the direction of your life and do not do what

And the balance is seeing that, you know, you're not the king of the world, but you're not dust in a bin either. But you are just dust in a bin, and you are the entire universe. And that's the mystery, they say. And yeah, the wisdom of the years, or talking with toxic people. And okay, I'm safe these days. I see where I am, what I meant to do. And crepes, I might just have to move on with life here. Yeah, strange views that fella appears to have. It's good for me, though, you know. And I'm safe in further healing, and it gets better. It has gotten better before. It will get better again. And it's going to be really good, you know, for everybody. You know, those peaceful moments, that is the goal, I suppose. Healing, growth, and doing all that we can. I don't recall what the note meant here. So, yeah, to have finally done something for myself, and one day to the next, pushing upstairs, peaceful thoughts. I hope my dad is okay as it goes. He seems like he's okay. Wake towards something real, and whatever. Yeah, useless page. Goodness, bless this temple. Goodness, bless my life. We're gonna be okay. Be kind to yourself. Have a little bit more self-compassion. Somebody gave me the advice, and I've given it to people before. If you're treating yourself poorly, would you treat a stranger like that, or would you treat a friend like that? No, you wouldn't. If you're calling yourself down, calling yourself names, you're not going to treat a stranger like that. You're not going to treat somebody you like that. Yeah, and it gets better. It has gotten better before, and it will continue to get better. Progress being a Western idea. I heard this great idea of just eternal time, not even cycling, just being. Like, there's no, like, sure, the Earth moves around the sun or whatever, there's day and night. But within the I am, within the me, it's just being, whether you're awake or asleep, and you can just go as long as you want, they say. Yeah. And not entirely sure, but treat your ego with compassion too, and it will calm down. And I will keep working and so on, being here, to choose love as it goes, trying to do the right thing. I tend to think that I'm doing the right thing at whatever impasse. I've said that on the program before. Though I suppose that I have hurt people's feelings before, and I really don't know that I could have done anything beyond hurting myself. It's an odd world. It's an odd, like, impasse to have to do what's right for me, you know? And is it yours then? Nope, it's just here. And you gave me some permission, you know, and it all just kind of happened. And so I'm allowed to be happy, you know? I'm allowed to be fed, to eat. You know, like, I work pretty hard, but I'd say it's a human right to eat and have a home, in my opinion. This is the life I made up here. You know, this is the guy I made up. And whatever, man. I'm doing my best, at least.

Okay, getting back into the religious bent, but they do say anybody who talks about religion doesn't know anything about it. But I do like the idea of punk mysticism. Man, woman used to call it dangerous mysticism. The writer, the radio host, he sits in this room trying at all costs to do his work. Being in this life here in the universe, and mostly as that universe itself, and at service as such to King, God, and country. I do like that idea. I do enjoy that thought. They did tell me you get more conservative as you get older, and I wouldn't say I'm more conservative, but I do in the strangest sort of backwards way, religion as a guilty pleasure, my friends. Holy Moses, I'm doing all I can to build a real sense of being here. And knowing what I aming, what I am aming, aiming perhaps, it is easier to hit a target if you can see it, or if you're shooting at it. You can't hit it unless you're aiming at a target. And so be a real person at least. Yeah. Being concerned, as it were, for close friend's mental health, more than her physical health, see. But she's being strong, and this new age, this new period of my life, I don't really know. There are reasons, raison and raisins. And dang, I'm not really sure what I can do, but I try harder. I do more good works, and it's all gonna be okay for all of us. I wonder. They were and are usually concerned about my mental health. And I'm doing all that I can, my best version, as it were. It's not that I can't do it. It's just that I'm not practiced at it. And this world, I'm still here for that wave. It is what it is. You're all very important to me, all these people, and still family and so on and so on. Sort of immature, this note. Yeah, non-violent, but kind of a meanie. And I've heard some stories by now. I think honestly, that's why he's upset. But that's none of my beeswax. Internal, some external stresses. But yeah, to do something about it, I suppose. A couple of things to do. Oh, Thad, he's on meds now, which is sucky. Bless that poor old sap, and me over here romanticizing everything. But this too shall pass, my friend. Trapped in this world. Blessed for that one moment of heaven, you see. And perhaps we did die. Perhaps we just got more healthy. And this is now the world we have, my friend. Perhaps we are sincerely lost in the metaverse, say. And it's pointless. But I'm grateful that I still have this writing room and such. And to make sense of this space, so thank her and thank you. And I'm doing my best. Local chump proclaims love is all there is. Quiet life that harms no one and nothing, ahimsa, non-harming.
And to be strong enough to be vegan, I ain't there yet. I would say I'm a lapsed Jane, maybe. I used to think I just ate what was offered, but yeah, I don't know. A quiet life that harms no one and nothing. Ahimsa, non-harming. I like that idea. And I do hope all is well. I tell you from experience, nobody regrets sobering up. It's good advice if you need it. Craft Club Radio 1, round in that witching half hour. I don't know what to do. I suppose, considering this is a radio program, and it is a peaceful world, you know, and it's good. It's good. This evil tome, these manic webs, this truth, and to do something wise in this savage world. Imagine there is some worth to all of this. A schizophrenia and things so good as it could be. Just to be grateful. Bliss, the peace of earth. I see it more clearly by now. And you're tuned over at the fuzz here. Great day of much pleasures. Yeah. Water in, water out, they say. And I consider my life's efforts, even the idea that F***ing Gary are on the radio, I probably take more credit for that than I should. But it is making the world a better place. So, as it were, Craft Club. Oh no. Okay, I'm gonna go to a song here. Kids, have fun out there in Radio Land.

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That was Mac, M-A-A-K, with Djakulu, which is a guess at the pronunciation of that. Yeah, Craft Club. All normal. You feel cared about, and so on and so on. Do you feel cared about? Do you feel loved? Do you feel safe? Do you feel grateful? I'm doing my best to help you out in that. But strange as it were, how does one go do something about all this bizarre political madness on stage? That's what I want to know. My mother told me most people just pretend to fit in, and I didn't know what to say because she's trying to help. She was really doing what she could to try to help me in that situation. Most people just pretend to fit in, my mom said, and my only question was, yeah, but is that right? Is that what we should be doing? Just faking being a part of this system that's only like 300 years old, that is breaking the planet, if you believe it, so that like 12 guys can have everything, and then we're all like, it's absurd. It's an absurd thing. Not, you know, I'm not trying to be political. Dalí has a quote, Salvador Dalí has a quote that he's an anarcho-monarchist. So I'm going in that direction, and trying to serve God, King, and country, and just making the world a better place. But who knows, even. Yeah, I didn't actually ask her if she thought that was the right thing to do, but I don't know. Most people just pretend to fit in. She also gave me really good advice one time, and actually this advice, maybe I'll get to the most people just pretending to fit in, and I'll see the wisdom in that one day. But the one that I finally saw the wisdom in: stop thinking, work harder. It's good advice if you need it, I would say. And my intentions are pure. And the sad girl on the couch. And it's a bohemian writer's trope. But I guess that it's not my problem. Sad, sacred, scared media. I kind of didn't realize the impact that my words would have. And consider, you are acting in the proper fashion, peace in our time. Love is all that I can see. And I've yet to click on the news today. Deleted Facebook from my pocket computer, which was a wise move, but I miss the memes, but my mental health is better. Much dissent to the south of us. I do declare, it's gonna get fucked in there. And to support local praxis, such as that cool little lady up the block, who's always selling the seedlings to the neighborhood, and the neighborhood is growing her plants, and if you got those, tell me how they work out, because I don't know exactly where I'm gonna get my tomatoes. I still don't have them. But I don't want no trouble, man. Just leave me to my books and let me write. I met some of them, and they're meaner than me, see, and they're meaner than the meanies that I know, and I was troubled, and I doubt anyone cares or recalls, but y'all were some meanies, you know, and so on. I'm trying to move towards a better life,
But none of this really does matter, does it? So here's the second part of that Mac song. Mac song. Mac? Jekaloo number 2. On the fuzz, 92.9 CFUZ. Right?

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You will see the sunrise before I do. That's what it's like in the future. It's not Bluetooth-controlled sex robots or water and juice boxes. It's more subtle than that. It's the stars, the moon, drops of dew sleeping on the leaves of flowers whose names I don't know. It's the fact that all of these things you will see before I do. You will read the headline news before I even wake, which in some small way makes you psychic. But don't worry. I won't ask you for insider info on the winning lotto numbers or the answers to the crossword puzzle clues. I will not ask you to read my fortune. I already know that my hand belongs on your hip and my belly against your back. They belong there, like fingertips on a typewriter. You live in the future, so there's really not much that the past can tell you. History has never had any use for crystal balls or tarot cards. But I thought you should know. If you're smiling, that's perfect.

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1: 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Ceci aussi, c'est du progressif. 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This is also prog. Ceci est aussi du progressif. 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

0: This is music guru Doug from Noise from the Cranium, and I'm listening to CFUZ 92.9 FM in Penticton, British Columbia, and so are you. 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
1: 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Hey, welcome everybody. It's a Saturday morning on May, the end of the May. Welcome to Res Matters. You're joining us this morning with Jerry and Sarah on Res Matters with Local Matters here on CFUZ 92.9, Penticton's very own local radio station. Hey, Jerry, yes. How are you?
2: Hi, how are you?
1: Good, I'm really good. Good. I started back work again. Oh, sun's shining. We got lots of rain.
2: Oh, my God, I can't believe the rain. The rain was so nice for a couple of days. Yeah, I'm hoping it'll keep coming because we don't get enough rain around here anymore.
1: True story.
2: Nope. Global warming.
1: Underground city.
2: A lot of crazy stuff happening out there with your weather.
1: Yeah.
2: Yeah, I got a bit of a cold, so you know I might not be able. My voice is a bit scratchy. Hope I don't cough around too much, but I made it.
1: As long as your coffee's hot and sun is shining.
2: That's right.
1: And your hot beverage.
2: Yes, I've been making juice. I've been making great juice around here for. Pretty cool. So we got this new juicer that just kicks by this cold press.
1: Ooh.
2: Yeah, so I went down and got a bunch of vegetables and kale and spinach and lemons and ginger and all that good stuff.
1: And how blessed are we to live in a place where it grows fresh and there's lots of fruit stands around?
2: Yeah. We're pretty lucky.
1: So
2: today we have Judith.
1: We have Judith Calibri with us. She's a, please explain who she is.
2: Yeah, she's an incredible dancer, ballet, musician, artist, all of the above. She does so much. First experienced her watching Two Rivers Remix Society with Mika Morgan and
1: them.
2: That's
1: right.
2: And an absolute incredible performer. Blew my mind, super emotional, super powerful. It's one of the best, powerful, most incredible performances I've ever witnessed live. So that's an amazing thing. And we're happy to have you. Hi, Judith. How are you?
1: Hi, Judith.
3: Hi. Thank you so much. I'm good. I'm pretty good. And I'm happy to be here. Thanks again for the invitation.
1: Yay. Yay. Last time we saw you, we went to a concert in Vancouver and we had enjoyed time together there. That was so much fun. It was nice to see you. Lock down this interview.
2: Yeah. I'm wearing a t-shirt tonight.
1: Yeah. And I'm also wearing the t-shirt that we bought from the restaurant.
2: Oh, yeah. The restaurant we went over there. Yeah, that's from Vancouver. Vancouver.
3: Today. Yeah, it's a good. I was so inspired. Thank you for the concert, yes.
1: Yeah. Her name is Alice Phoebe Lou is who we saw. So did you get new ideas from that concert is what you're saying?
3: Oh, mostly, I don't know. Yes, in part, in the essence, you know. Also, for me, dance and music is always in my path as an artist. But I think that sometimes I, more than I am more dancer, so
1: yes.
3: Sometimes I forgot my music creativity, and I think that it was like a good moment for to recover this impulse to create and to sing and to share my music too. Yeah.
1: Yeah, that's awesome. Yeah, I noticed, I follow you on Facebook, and I've noticed that you've been playing the guitar and singing.
3: Yes. Yeah,
1: lately.
3: I do to share music and compose. I had a couple songs that I want to record soon. So, yeah, a lot of work.
2: Yeah, it is a lot of work. You're always busy. I watch you on your feed and you're always busy. You're always doing stuff. You're always like on the move and always got something going. You're never still. So that's really good to see.
1: Yeah.
3: Me too.
2: Yeah. Let's talk about like how you first started getting into performing, like at the beginning. Most performers or musicians get into it because their family, right? They have family that's into it. Did you have a an active family in the performing arts or into music, or was it just something that you found and passionate about?
3: Yes, I actually no. I don't have artists in my family.
2: Oh wow!
3: Yes, and also I think that I'm start like in 14 years ago. And yeah, I was looking for my path, my identity. I was like my purpose in life.
2: Wow.
3: And then art, dance, like crossed up with me, and it was like, okay, I think that this is my path. This is the path that I want to choose, because I felt a lot of connection. And also, you know, when you feel this low, and you feel this passion and the things that you do. And I discovered that dance for me and music, it was this kind of thing that I really enjoy to do, even if nobody paid me, you know, just for free.
1: Yeah.
2: Oh, that's awesome. Yeah.
1: You wouldn't think that you just started 14 years ago. You were just incredible to watch. So natural and...
3: It's not. Actually, I was thinking, oh no, maybe it's too late, because I was in my 25,
2: wow.
3: 27.
2: Oh, wow.
3: Usually the people start early, right? Like 6,
1: yeah.
3: 7. Depends, but I think for me, art, it doesn't matter. You can do... It's for all age, right? It's for all people.
1: Okay, so that is very inspirational, young women, young ladies, young girls out there, middle-aged women, us cougar women. We can do it whenever. Age ain't no thing, apparently.
2: Yeah, that's amazing.
1: Start your passion.
2: To start so late and then, you know, be so talented. Because I'm like I said again, I'm like your performance live is absolutely incredible. I absolutely love it. It just blew me away, and I was like so impressed. I never will forget it. The first time I watched you perform, it was like incredible. And to know that you just started like not, you know, late and later than most is absolutely mind blowing. So I really, really look up to that. That's incredible.
1: Yeah. When will we have an opportunity to see you perform again?
3: Oh, actually, I had a performance this Thursday in
1: a
3: part of the artist residency with Blackout Art Society in North Vancouver.
1: Wow.
3: And, and also I had other performance this Saturday in other festival. Which is a Mexica traditional dance.
2: Oh, wow.
3: Yeah, and I don't know, maybe in the future, because we are so far.
2: yeah, it's hard to say, right? I don't even know what my future looks like.
3: Yeah.
2: So, you do most of your performing in Vancouver. Do you travel like over back east, Eastern Canada, U.S., or anywhere else in the world to do performances? Or you just mainly stick around in the Vancouver area?
3: Yeah, sometimes when I got the opportunity to travel with Butterflies in Spirit, we had a presentation in Seattle.
2: Oh.
3: I think that it was like 2 years ago, also in Texas.
2: Oh, wow. That's amazing.
3: Yeah, and with Two River Remix Festival, I had the opportunity to perform in other small cities around Vancouver, like Kamloops or Williams Lake, and other Chautauqua territory, in other Splatsins territory. So I tried to remember the names.
2: Yeah.
3: It was a very beautiful experience. And,
2: Yeah, it's awesome.
4: Yes, this is where I first saw you, was at a Two Rivers. I believe it was in Cache Creek, the Hat Creek Ranch one.
2: Oh,
4: were
2: Hat
4: you
2: Creek
4: there?
2: Ranch?
4: At Hat
3: yeah.
4: Creek Ranch?
3: Yeah.
2: Yeah.
4: That was a very... I brought my grandson, his first concert.
2: Oh, yeah.
4: He was just a little baby.
3: Aww.
4: He didn't stay long, though. He was
2: very
4: windy that day, I remember.
2: Yeah, and I was waiting for the next day to... Curtis Clear Sky.
4: That was the year before.
2: Out. Oh, was that the year before? Oh, okay.
4: Yeah. We went there. It was sunny and kind of chilly. We did a day trip, drove there, danced. So DJ Shub was on fire that night.
2: Yeah.
4: That was a really good.
3: Yeah.
4: DJ Shub was really good that night.
3: Mm-hmm.
2: Yeah.
4: Felt my inner powwow come out. It was fantastic.
2: Yeah, exactly.
4: And we got to meet him at the Chevron in Cache Creek.
2: Yeah.
4: Getting a hamburger. So were we.
2: Yeah,
4: that was really fun. Yeah.
2: Yeah, so where are you from? Like, your family originated from what country?
3: Yeah, from my mother's side, I'm from Tenec, which is we call this territory Huasteca, which is in the middle of the Gulf of Mexico. But I'm from Mexico, and from my dad's side, I think that I'm from the north, New Mexico. I really lost the connection, but my dad say that my grandfathers came from the New Mexico. So.
2: Oh, yeah.
3: But I grew up in Tampico, Tamaulipas, which is a small city near to the coast of the Gulf of Mexico.
2: Oh, wow.
4: Very nice.
2: Oh, that's awesome.
4: Must have been beautiful there growing up. Did you get to go to the water and stuff? Do you swim? Would you swim there? Enjoy it? Yeah. I'd say.
2: Yeah.
4: Paradise down there.
2: I don't know. I've only been as far as San Diego.
4: Farther than me. I've never been past Wenatchee.
2: Let's go.
4: I've never been southern. Okay. No, that's it. I've been to Seattle and then flew to New York. But those were just layovers, so technically.
2: So I'd like to come down and see one of your performances like down in the Vancouver area. And whenever I have time, because I'm always busy. It would have to be on the weekend.
4: Busy doing concerts.
2: That's right. That's right. I'm going down there to go see the Black Keys.
3: Oh, wow.
2: Yeah, I got me a ticket. And then the Smashing Pumpkins are going to Vancouver.
4: In November.
2: The tickets go on sale tomorrow. So I told me and my son, I told him, I'm getting us tickets and we're going to go see them. So I'm super excited for the Smashing Pumpkins. Oh, my God. And the Black Keys, so I got some really good concerts. And me and Landon are also going to AC/DC.
4: Heck yeah.
2: Yeah, we go. I go down there quite a bit.
4: So yeah, we can squeeze concert of Judas in there too.
2: Yeah, maybe one of those days or right around your one of your performance days will.
3: Thank you so much. Maybe also I will be in other performances, so I'll let you know if I have more.
2: Yeah.
3: Yeah.
2: Yeah, that would be amazing.
3: Yeah.
4: How would somebody watch your performances without going to see you live? Would there be video footages of you on YouTube or something? Do you know?
2: Oh, live.
4: Is there any recording video of you that people can look up?
3: Because
4: it's well worth a search.
3: Yeah, actually I had a couple, mostly in my Instagram.
4: Okay.
3: But also I had a short videos in YouTube. Yes, you can find my name, Judith Colibri. And yeah, the people can see kind of like reels of different short videos of different performances.
4: That's fantastic.
3: Really, I need to work in my website, but I always have a lot of things to do.
4: Well, give her a follow, Instagram folks. Follow her on all the medias. Subscribe to her YouTube. Yeah. For those of you joining us, this is CFUZ 92.9 FM. Penticton's very own Peach City Radio. We're listening to Jerry and Sarah on Res Matters. Yeah. Part of Local Matters umbrella. We have Judith Colibri with her as our guest on this beautiful Saturday morning.
2: Yes. Yes, it will be Saturday when this airs. Hey. I always forget that number.
4: Yeah.
2: So are you performing, maybe looking to perform again with Two Rivers this summer?
3: I don't know. They don't ask me about it. Probably. Maybe I need to ask them because they are always busy too.
4: Yeah, they're very busy. I've seen some lineup of them performing, their performances coming up in a few spots,
2: Yeah, I was asked if I could drive again in maybe a couple of weeks, but that was like 2 months ago. So they didn't get a hold of me. But then, yeah, I think I was busy. I wasn't going to do it again. Because I used up all my holiday time for some festivals, so I don't think my work will let me.
4: You gotta be balanced. You gotta be balanced in life. Gotta find a balance.
2: I gotta have fun.
4: Yeah, always.
2: I gotta have fun. Yeah.
4: He's got five weekends in a row of festivals coming this summer.
2: Is it five? It's five. It's festival season. It is festival season. So, you know, that's not my fault.
4: I won't take blame for that.
2: Yeah. And then, you know what? I'm missing some good concerts during the festival season because there's some really good concerts of friends of mine and other people that I want to see. But it's during the festival that I already committed, so you can't go to everything.
4: So I'm aiming to see Darren greatly, and sadly Jerry's going to be out missing it this time. Yeah.
2: Yes, I will be out missing it.
4: But I'm going to take my friends Jay and Jay and Terry are coming with me.
2: Yeah. Well, that'll be awesome.
4: Right, mark that in your calendar.
2: Good.
4: That's funny. So, yeah. Anything else? Do you have, do you want to describe your regalia and how does one attire in a regalia like the one that you wear when you perform? It's very unique and very unique to where you're from.
3: Okay. I made my regalia.
4: Wow.
2: Right on.
3: theory head, because the dance that I offer, it's a deer dance, which is a very representative dance from Mexico. And yeah, but also I use a contemporary language too. Contemporary dance mixed with traditional dance. And yeah, I think that it was a part of my journey in terms of connect with my roots, with my identity. When I came here, I was, because when I was living in Mexico, I had this creativity, I produced different performance, different plays, but with other issues, with other meaning. And but when I came here, I felt like, oh, I need to connect with my identity, with my roots, with who I am. And also this dance emerged as a part of this searching. So it's a challenge for me to express in English, so I hope that I am clear.
4: Very crystal clear. Very
2: clear. Yes,
4: yeah.
2: So good.
4: Because watching you, it's just mesmerizing. You move so graceful like the deer. It's incredible. It's very beautiful to watch.
3: And also for me, it's like an offer to Mother Earth, and it's like a prayer, because this dance, it's original from Yaqui people. I'm not Yaqui people. And also it's very, very sacred dance. But at the same time, it's like a very representative dance in Mexico. So different groups dance the deer dance. And yeah, for me it was like an offer and like prayer, and like say thank you my ancestors, and thank you my roots, and thank you my people for being here, and for all this resistance, you know, like from colonialism and from all these things in the world. So
2: yeah, it's like sacred. It's like incredible to watch. So amazing. And what kind of what other kind of dances do you do, like incorporate with your performances? Is there different styles of dancing, or you stick to one, or is it? And you said you do choreography and stuff.
3: Mm-hmm.
2: Yep. So do you blend different styles together, or you just make it up, or how does that work?
3: Yeah, I also dance Mexica dance. It's other style of traditional Mexican dance, Mexica dance. Also I dance other styles, like more commercial, for example, Latin dance or salsa.
2: Oh yeah.
3: Which is like more a combination of rhythms with Afro rhythms and with different Caribbean rhythms.
4: Did you compete for those dances as well? Were you in competition for those dances too?
3: No,
4: just for fun.
3: Yeah, just for fun. Yeah. Also, my main dance is contemporary dance, and yeah.
4: Hey. It's just for fun. Do you give lessons? Do you give lessons or offer your services like that?
3: Yeah, when I was in Mexico, I give a lot of workshops. But here, I think that because I need to study more, you know, like the instructions and the language, right. Like just maybe a few workshops, like two or three, and it was like a really challenge.
4: Yeah.
3: But yeah, it's my intention maybe in the future, you know, like because I love share dance. I love the possibilities that the dance have in a collective healing and a collective community. Yeah. So yeah, but for now, it's just I'm a performer.
4: We'll take it. Thank you for that. You're very, very, very inspirational.
2: Yeah. So you must work with a lot of different agencies and groups down there. Do you like have any trouble like keeping busy, or is there so much out

0: I don't know, in May, for example, no, April, I had more work than January, for example. And yeah,
1: Right.
0: it's like.
1: Oh, right on. Well, that's good. Yeah.
2: And do you get a chance to go out into nature as often as you can? Because I know when we seen you, I was very excited. I'm a country girl. But going into the city, it was very nice for like a couple of days. It's nice to come and go into the city, and I was really excited. But you were like, "Oh no, I just want to be in
0: The
2: the
0: opposite. Yeah, because I think that being in the city most of the time is tired, you know, like all the people, all the noise, like all the people busy. And also I think that in nature it's like different, that you can really recharge and clean your energy. And yeah, the time also it's different. And but yeah, I try to do some hikings. Or for example, today I was in a Squamish reservation because I helped with the building of the new sweat lodge.
1: Oh, nice.
0: Yeah, and we cut some willows branch.
1: Yeah.
0: Yeah, and it was
1: Nice.
0: really nice to be there and like, whoa, this is so close from the city.
2: Yeah, I was gonna say, out of all the major cities in Canada, you've picked the best one, the one with the most nature close by. Vancouver is incredibly green
0: Yeah.
2: compared to the other cities I've visited.
0: Yeah. So I'm so grateful for that opportunity to be in contact with nature. I try to do it more often, but sometimes it's difficult. And yeah, I think it is important part of my life, because yeah, it provides health, right? And calm, and we need to create those space for us.
1: Yeah. So we're listening
0: You
1: to.
0: guys.
2: Oh, we have a song. We have a song we
1: Yeah,
2: can
0: okay.
2: play. If you're just joining us this morning, it's you're joining listening to. Thank you for listening to CFUZ 92.9 FM. Penticton's very own Peach City Radio, run by volunteers. And all that fun stuff. Res Matters.
1: Can you explain the song that we're gonna listen to? Are you able to explain the song that we're gonna play?
0: The song, it's called I forget the name. Oh yeah, it's called We Are. This song talks about connection, about memory, about the to have value, and about roots. Yeah, in some part the song say we are fire, we are wind, we are water. So come on, this kind of philosophy that reminds us that we are a part of the nature, and nature is a part of us, and we are a part of the big community and circle. And yeah, it talks a little bit about.
1: Well, that's wonderful.
2: Yeah, it sounds like a good song.
1: All right. We're going to listen to it right now.

0: Yay, that was awesome.
1: That was a beautiful song.
0: That was great.
1: I've heard it. That's the one you've posted on Facebook recently, yeah?
2: Oh, no.
1: It's a different one. Okay.
2: Different one, yeah.
1: Okay. Yeah. Man, you are a very, very talented woman. Thank you so much for being on our show as our guest.
0: Yes, that was a beautiful song. So beautiful.
2: Lasso
1: Kamaki.
0: That's amazing. Absolutely amazing.
1: So please, everyone listening, look her up. Follow her on Instagram. Look up her videos. Like, she's incredible. She's really, really mesmerizing to watch and obviously mesmerizing to listen to. That was very nice. Yeah, I love it.
0: So good. Yeah. Are you thinking of doing more music or any collaborations with your music?
2: Yes, it's in my mind to do it. Actually, I want. I had a collaboration soon with a friend that he plays the kena, which is a indigenous flute from Peru or Guatemala. I don't remember. But yeah, I want to record a song that talks about care of the land, care of the Mother Earth, and it's like a calling for unity. And yeah, I asked him if he can help me and to make a collaboration, and he said yes. And yeah, we're now working on it.
0: Yay!
1: Looking forward to that. That's exciting.
2: Hopefully, we can have a video. Happy to share, of course.
0: Yeah, and I love the fact that a lot of your performances and your music is towards the Earth, Mother Earth.
2: Yeah, I think that it's the one thing that moved my heart in this moment. And yeah, I try to integrate these concepts and values and knowledge that I learn in other circles. So, yeah.
1: It's a very, very, very important subject, too. It's very easy to express if you are very in tune with the Mother Earth.
2: Yes.
1: Yes.
0: Yeah, I love anything to do with, like, land defending and taking care of the Earth. And when we first got this radio show, I wanted our very first episode to be Land Defenders. So,
1: and it was. We had they still go to the courts and they're still fighting the good fight.
0: Yeah. Yeah.
1: I follow them on Facebook. April Thomas and Sabrina Dennis.
0: Yeah. Sabrina Dennis and April Thomas were our first guests. Because that's, you know, and I knew when we decided to do the show, I knew what I wanted to do. I wanted to do Land Defenders because it's very important to me, and I absolutely love the people who stand up for Mother Earth and everything that, you know, that goes with that. So, I can't say enough about people who love the Earth.
1: It's everyone should be caring about Mother Earth. Everybody.
0: Well, yeah.
1: It's our only home.
0: Yeah, but everybody doesn't.
1: What are we going to do to stop them, Jerry?
0: Well, I'm going to go stand on the line and get chucked in jail like you did already.
1: It doesn't have to be that way.
0: Yeah, well, education.
1: It's evil forces about. There's way too many good people out there for the evil to win.
0: Well, I like one idea. We have yet to interview them, but I like this one idea that all indigenous people from around the world should form like a network, and we should all get together and stand up against, destroying the planet.
1: Yeah.
0: Yeah. And I think that all indigenous people around the world, if they could start this network and stand up against destruction of our planet, would be a good start. And yeah, there's starting to be a little bit of a movement, I think. And I know people are talking about it, but I would love to see it
1: go ahead. In our lifetime.
0: Yeah, you know. I mean, it takes people like us who you know what Mother Earth is, our mother. Call her mother for a reason. It's where we come from. It's where we go back. And we do have to stand up and protect her because that's our home. And it's our duty. It's who people are people caretakers of this land.
1: Yeah.
0: Yeah.
1: Yee. So exciting. So yeah, we're just sitting here talking with Judith Calibri today, and she's been telling us her story. Do you have any other, do you have any things you want to say to young, inspirational things do you want to tell the young ladies out there who are perhaps a little afraid to start out later in life? Not that you're too old, not that you're old at all. Oh my goodness gracious, you're beautiful and young. But you know what I mean.
2: I'm going to try to say, okay, I think the time is like an illusion, right?
1: Yes.
2: And it's more like a colonial worldview. So I think that we are in other line. So when you feel something hard in your heart, like in terms of your path or your purpose, I think that doesn't matter the age. don't feel fear or I don't know, because life is too short. And I think that in my personal experience, I found a lot of happiness and fulfillment and the things that I really want to do. And I discovered, like, also it's something spiritual for me to be able to do art and to find these, doesn't matter, like, I want to do dance and music even when I'm getting older, you know? So I think that it's like don't feel fear or other negative thoughts, because we have knowledge in ourselves, we have wisdom in ourselves to connect it is our guide. And I think that when we hear and we open this door, all the things like happens, magic.
1: I totally get that. Yeah.
2: Thank you.
1: It's so true.
0: That's exactly right.
2: I do my best.
1: It kind of reminds me of that movie Apocalypto, where in the beginning scenes, where that strange man comes out of the forest, and then the leader's son has fear in his eye, and he takes him aside and is like, "Don't bring that fear to the village. Yeah. This is an infection."
0: Yeah.
1: So yeah, it's like maybe it's a colonial thing. Put the fear in everybody when before us as indigenous, pre-Columbia, we didn't live in fear. You know what I mean?
0: We lived in harmony.
1: Yeah.
0: Yeah.
1: Come on, people.
0: Get with the program.
1: Get with the program. And people always, why are you so happy? They ask me. Well, hello, I choose to be happy. I'm choosing to be happy. There's so many things to be upset about, but what is that going to do? What being upset about things or being fearful about things, like, I don't know. You just got to choose happiness over.
0: Yeah, well, I'm always happy and...
1: True. I've hardly ever seen Jerry there's one time I think I seen Jerry mildly upset.
2: You're beautiful. beautiful, beautiful souls.
1: Yeah.
0: Well, sometimes I get mad.
1: And this was a few years ago.
0: Yeah. You know. I mean, it's like I said, you know, I had a rough upbringing. And, now I see the light. Now I feel it. And I love it. I love being happy.
1: Cue in Blues Brothers music.
0: Well, you know what? It's good to be. It's good to be happy, right? Like, I mean, why not? I mean, why be the other way? Why go the other way? Yeah. Why be like walk around with a sour face and be miserable and, you know, look for the bad things? You know, do the opposite. Be happy. Look for the positive, and help people.
1: Right? It'll rewire your whole brain cells.
0: Not only can you be happy on your own, but when you go out and you make other people happy around you, that's where it really, you know, where it really affects.
1: And those who don't be happy for your happiness, like, stay away from them because they will most likely never change. Those are the people we got to stay away from.
0: Oh, you never know. Someday they might look over and be happy too. Anything can happen around here at any given moment, as I always say. Yeah, never give up.
1: Jerry's going to do the CFUZ.
0: Oh, yeah, okay. Sarah always does this because she knows it really well. But
1: well,
0: I'm
1: going to just watch
0: it.
1: The time.
0: Oh, yeah. I'm freestyle. I do whatever. All right. So you are listening to Local Matters, Res Matters with Jerry and Sarah, 92.9 FM, or cfuzz.ca if you're outside of this, our listening area, and you can listen to us anywhere there's internet access.
1: Yes, cfuz.ca.
0: Yes, that's right. And you could even listen to our past episodes.
1: Yeah, we're in the archives. Woo, look us
0: so
1: up.
0: So if you go online, like this interview, Judith, after we're done, in a couple of days, it'll be archived, right?
1: After it airs.
0: After it airs.
1: After we're airing today on Saturday morning, la la la la la.
0: Yeah, and then it'll get uploaded to the website, and then you can go into the programs, and then in the programs tab, you'll find Local Matters, and you can listen to this. Anybody can listen to this episode at any time. Once it's uploaded for
1: plus good. All the other episodes that are on this lovely radio station.
0: Yeah, we were not the only ones under Local Matters. There's a lot of them and a lot of other shows.
2: Yeah, I want to hear more.
1: Yes.
0: Yeah, and your beautiful song here, we can put it into the archives, and this song, if people pick it, they could choose to play it anytime throughout any day. So,
2: nice.
0: Yeah, so it'll get picked once in a while. You'll hear it on our local radio show. That'll be excellent. It'll go into our library.
1: That's exciting.
0: Yeah. Yeah. Yeah, that'll be good.
1: So one last time, where you, so you don't know your next performance, you just had your performance. Do you have any albums or songs, or no, it's too soon in your career for that, but we're waiting for a compilation of what you can do.
2: Actually, no, I just, I'm pretty new in this thing that record songs, and yeah. I hope that maybe in a second, after summer, I will be able to share more music. Yeah.
1: Looking forward to that, definitely.
0: Yeah, it'll be amazing. I absolutely love that song you played.
2: Yes, so much.
1: Well, I want more. Hey, we want more songs.
0: Yeah. 100%.
1: Yeah. And I
0: on its way.
1: I wonder, I would, if I, would like to hear, I can't wait to hear the song of that you got inspired by from the concert we last seen you at when we went to Vancouver. Because I don't know if you, the listeners out there, if they know, it's worth a Google for Alice Phoebe Liu. She hails from South Africa. And she's just got an amazing voice. Amazing voice and amazing. We caught her on her last tour date. Yeah. Her last show of her tour. It was special.
0: Yeah, and I'm a huge fan of hers. So I bought tickets last year. And then, like, as soon as they got released, and then when it came time to go see her, I had no money to go down to Vancouver and see her, so I bought a ticket in individual rates, which is really unfortunate. But this year, I made sure I bought two tickets, and then I forgot that I bought a ticket before already, so I told her, I was like, hey, what's this? Oh, my God, it's an extra ticket. So I guess I bought three tickets by mistake instead of two. And yay, I'm glad you came with us. So that was meant to be extra tears for you, and it was meant to be. So here we are now on air.
1: Yeah, that was really nice.
2: Thank you, guys.
0: Yeah, that was awesome.
2: Beautiful gift.
0: And yeah. I got a signed vinyl.
2: Oh, cool.
0: From Dad to my collection.
1: From Alice?
0: Mm-hmm.
1: Really?
0: Yes, I did.
1: Oh, yeah. Okay, it was already signed. I was like, you got to meet her? And I was like, I was there with you.
0: I plucked her out of corner, you know.
1: Where did you get to meet her? But yeah, no.
0: No, but you know, when I wear the shirt, her shirt, a lot of people point and say, oh my God, I love her. So just wearing her t-shirt, I get a lot of compliments. A lot of compliments on people that are like, oh my God. I say, yeah, I just seen her. Yeah, she's pretty good. He's pretty cool. Do you have any concerts coming up that you want to see, or any shows or performances that you're looking forward to go and see down there? I know they got a lot of going on down there all the time.
2: No, actually, no. I don't really have the opportunity to see what is happening. But
1: because you're in it, you are what's happening.
2: I want to go some concerts soon, but just waiting the opportunity. Maybe I'm gonna be what is the coming events.
0: Oh, yeah, well, maybe I'll grab you a ticket and we'll go to a big concert down there.
2: Thank you.
0: That would be fun. Do you like, I like rock and roll, so.
1: Yeah. You like everything. Jerry, you like all music, even country.
0: I do have some friends who do country that I really enjoy their music.
1: Yes.
0: But.
1: That's it. Okay, everybody, you heard that here today. That was the first time Jerry always said, oh, I hate country. And you know what? I'm like, you know what? No, you don't. Because I'm listening to our playing on our playlist.
0: And I got some on my playlist. Yes, I do. But
1: this is country, Jerry.
0: I'm not a fan. Okay, I do have a few. I admit there are.
1: Music is music. It makes you move. It's fucking, it's really, really, it's flipping good.
0: Yes, if the music's well, if it's done very well. Then I'll like it. Doesn't matter what the junior is. If the music's done properly, I absolutely love it.
1: Yep. Yeah. Bonus if it's live.
0: Country or not.
1: Bonus if it's a live performance.
0: Yes, especially when it's live.
1: Who is Aaron Pritchard? Hey, I guess I like country. Oh my God, that was funny. Hey, it wasn't his tight white t-shirt. That's funny. Yeah. Peach Fest is coming up. Peach Fest is coming to Penticton, Judith, and they give free concerts. Give free concerts.
0: Yeah, it's 4 days, 5 days of free music.
2: Wow.
0: Two for a whole bunch of other good
1: I heard Biff Naked is coming to town.
0: Oh, Biff Naked's coming. Yeah, there's lots of great music coming up in Peach Fest. Maybe you should take a little break from your life in Vancouver, come up here and enjoy Peach Fest with us.
1: Yeah, you can bill it with me.
0: Yeah, that's right.
2: Okay.
0: Yes, that would be amazing.
1: But I live in Oliver. Penticton is 40 minutes away. I'm including tourist traffic.
0: Yeah.
1: 40 minutes.
0: Yeah. Well, Peach Fest is epic.
1: Yeah.
0: On my list.
1: We're just winding down our show. Thank you all for listening this morning on this beautiful Saturday morning. Hope you have a nice hot beverage or a cold one since this weather's warming up.
0: Mm-hmm.
1: You're listening to Res Matters, Jerry and Sarah.
0: And Judith.
2: Thank you.
1: I wonder if we could play your song again. Play your song again.
0: I think so.
1: I think so, too. We yeah. deserve to hear that beautiful song again. I do declare.
0: Yeah, we could put it on repeat. I listen to it all day.
1: All right. Here we go. Cheers, everyone.

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4: 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I'm Craig Henderson on CFUZ 92.9, online at cfuz.ca. This hour, it's a stroll down memory lane. One of the busiest Naramata musicians of the past decade has been saxophonist Don Wade. We're going to hear about Don's musical journey. 67 years ago, he received a saxophone for Christmas, and he still plays that horn. We'll hear of Don's musical tours across the Great Plains states and being in a popular nightclub act in Vegas and Reno. And over 40 years ago, moving to Canada and eventually Naramata. Well, Don, let's start at the beginning of your life. Where were your formative years?
5: Oh, well, I was born in North Carolina, but when I was two, my father joined the Navy and insisted that my mother and I move back to Philadelphia to live with her parents. So from the ages of 2 to 10, I lived in a suburb of Philadelphia and got my musical start there. And then in 52, we moved to Texas, and I was there for 4 years. And then moved back for 2 years in North Carolina with my dad, and then moved back for 2 years in Nebraska with my mom. And by that time, I graduated from high school.
4: So you were a little kid during the war years.
5: Yes.
4: The Second World War years.
5: Yes.
4: And you've brought that forward a few times in our area with a show, usually around November 11th, Remembrance Day.
5: Yes.
4: Highlighting some of the tunes from the Great American Songbook and your personal stories from a family during mm-hmm. the war and how music affected those times.
5: Well, my grandmother was a wonderful musician. And my grandfather, not so much, but he loved having music in the house. So I learned a lot of those tunes from the big band remotes. It was a big deal. We had the big old tube type radio there, and we would listen to the big band remotes and all of the various radio stations' orchestras. And Saturday afternoon at the Met was a big deal in that household. Mm-hmm. So I learned a lot of music right there.
4: You see these old vintage photos of families gathered around the living room and the big radio there in the corner, and they're all looking at it.
5: Yes.
4: Listening to their favorite cereal or soap or music show.
5: Hoping something will jump out of the speaker that they could see, yes. And then as a little kid, I loved the radio programs, too, the shows in the afternoon. Mm-hmm. Bobby and the B-Bar-B Riders and Sky Masterson and all of those.
4: What was the first instrument that you got involved in playing?
5: When I was probably nine, Gene Autry, the cowboy, brought a big thing to Philadelphia, all of his kids. And I don't remember how, but somehow I got to go. And they had a fiddler. And I thought, yes. So I went back to my school and started playing violin. Mm-hmm. And they really wanted me to be a violinist, and I wanted to be a fiddler. So
4: there's a distinction, though, isn't
5: yes,
4: there?
5: Yes, there is. I learned to read music with that instrument, but I could never, for some reason or another, stick to actually what's on the page. I always heard something else in my head that I wanted to do. And there was a band at that time called the Bluebonnet Boys, and their fiddler and I would get together ever so often, and he would show me all kinds of bits and pieces. So I started with a violin, mm-hmm. but I also wanted to be part of the school band, mm-hmm. so I learned how to play tuba.
4: Mm-hmm. Tuba as well. Ah. So it sounded like you wanted to improvise a bit on the
5: yes.
4: violin, and
5: yes.
4: whereas formal training was not going to allow that. And maybe that planted the seed for a move toward jazz later on.
5: Well, the more I listened to jazz, like I said, the big band remotes, I could recognize the band's which band it was by the sound of them. And I really, really, really, Elvis Presley hit in 56, and I really wanted to be a tenor sax player based on two things, the sounds of the big bands plus the guy who was backing Elvis Presley.
4: Mm-hmm.
5: So I was given a saxophone, an old beat-up saxophone, wore it out, got another $40 saxophone from a hawk shop, wore it out. And then in grade 11, I was back in Nebraska with my mother, and somehow or another, my band director got in touch with my grandmother. My band director in Sydney, Nebraska, got in touch with my grandmother in Philadelphia and said, this kid needs a horn. So
4: saw the potential, did he?
5: Somehow or another, they got together and they bought me what was at the time the absolute finest saxophone on the market, which I still play.
4: My goodness.
5: And I got it for Christmas in 1958, and I still play it.
4: Do you have the $40 pawn shop
5: no.
4: saxophone?
5: No.
4: In your collection?
5: No. I'm sure that's in a landfill somewhere, because I just wore them out.
4: So that contact between the teacher and your grandmother really started your career as a saxophone player.
5: And
4: proper horn.
5: Yes. And at that time, during that summer between my grade 11 year and grade 12, I was playing with Millard Musil's orchestra. Musil, I can't even pronounce the name anymore, but he was a farmer, put together a big band, did a lot of dances in and around Sydney, and I got to sit in the band and play, and that was the start.
4: You play with the big boys?
5: Yes.
4: Yeah. And they were hot stuff in the region, I
5: imagine.
4: They
5: were. Anytime anybody had a dance going anywhere within probably 100 miles of the place, it was Millard's orchestra that they would bring in.
4: Mm-hmm. And what year term would that be? What time of
5: that frame? Would be the summer of 59.
4: Mm-hmm. As you mentioned, Elvis Presley a few minutes ago, the rock and roll was becoming big time.
5: Yes.
4: And how did you feel about it?
5: I loved it. It was the pop music. Given a choice to sit at home and listen to something, it would have been the big bands. But out among, when I was dancing and hanging out at school and so on, it would have been Elvis Presley.
4: Mm-hmm. Well, let's take a little musical break, and I'll let you pick something that I might be able to find here. What evokes that? Thinking about that era again, what comes to mind?
5: I think somewhere along about that time, I heard Earl Bostick do Harlem Nocturne. And he became very quickly one of my influences.

0: This is the Naramata Roadshow on CFUZ 92.9, online at cfuz.ca. I'm Craig Henderson, and my guest this hour is a very busy musician in Naramata for the past 10 or 12 years that he's lived here. We're pleased to welcome back Don Way to the microphone. Don, good to have you.
1: Thank you. In the kitchen.
0: We're in the kitchen, kitchen sessions here.
1: And it's beautiful in this kitchen. It is.
0: We sort of ended our last segment of our chat around the late 50s. And what year did you graduate high school?
1: 1960.
0: Okay, so what happened then?
1: I got a small scholarship to what was called Chadron State Teachers College, and that was a brand new name. It was Chadron State Normal College, normal school before that, and to become a music major. And there's a funny story about that, because they would not allow me to major in saxophone. And I always had to laugh at them because they said there's not enough classical music for saxophone. And I'm thinking to myself, Adolphe Sax was French, and the French began to write right away for saxophone. Like, where was all that music for saxophone?
0: Just to back up a bit, because the saxophone in musical instrument terms is a relatively modern instrument.
1: Yes, it is.
0: It was 1800s, wasn't it?
1: It is.
0: Mr. Sax came along.
1: Pardon me? 1876. And Adolphe Sax invented a lot of different musical instruments. The saxophone was the one that lasted the most. But anyway, in order to take up my scholarship at Chadron, I had to learn to play the bassoon. And that served me well, because there were no other bassoon players, so I got a further scholarship to play in all of the college organizations.
0: Huh. And was that in Nebraska?
1: Yes, it was. Chadron is in the upper northwest corner of Nebraska.
0: Mm-hmm. And how many years were you at Teachers College?
1: 1 year. Mm-hmm. And I ran out of money, motivation, energy, and so on. Went to Mexico for a year. And then I entered Northern State College in Aberdeen, South Dakota. Now, I should say that the whole college thing was on my own nickel, so I chose colleges that were cheap.
0: Was there a thing such as busking in those days?
1: Where
0: you could stand on the street corner in the small town with your saxophone or bassoon? I don't
1: know. No, I played the bassoon at college, and
0: started, for fun, you played the sax.
1: Yes. Well, I started a band again. Mm-hmm. We were known as the Gaslighters because we got started in a little club in Rockerville, South Dakota, which is in the Black Hills, named Gaslight. And that band was together for 9 years, put 12 people through college over the course of its time. And I'm still in touch with the two guys that are still alive from that band. It was saxophone, keyboard, bass, and drums. The keyboard player and the drummer and I are still out there.
0: That's crazy. And so let's delve into that a little bit. The Gaslighters, whether it was an old jalopy of a car, how did you travel town to town? What was that life like?
1: In South Dakota, we had a deal in Aberdeen where we were in school that if they ever came up with a $50 car that could run, call the music department, because one of us in the music department is bound to buy it. So mine was a Ford station wagon that had a lot of the windows in it and a Cinzano signs for floorboards and a pretty solid engine. And we would travel in that to all of the gigs and the proms and everything that we played.
0: Life on the road.
1: Yes.
0: What kind of tunes were you doing?
1: Basically the American Songbook. We always started with Hello Dolly. Mm-hmm. We ended with Burt Kampfert's Summerland by Night, and all of the dance tunes that went in between there, right out of the big band era. Mm-hmm. Mm-hmm. I made a little bit of attempt to keep the stuff current that we did, but we just found that the older tunes were just way more danceable.
0: Mm-hmm. So you had some college. You had some teacher's college. You went off to Mexico on a little adventure. You came back, formed the Gaslighters, really built your musical chops even more through that experience. And then what happened next?
1: I graduated in January and taught in two schools, one in South Dakota, one in North Dakota. North Dakota border was only like 20 miles away. So I put together a part-time teaching job teaching music. Mm-hmm. The one little school, Pierpont, had a habit of hiring music majors in about third year. So I had been the band director and choir director at Pierpont since I had been in third year. So I kept that up. It was only a part-time thing. And then taught in North Dakota. Mm-hmm. And then did a full-time, 2 years full-time teaching in Leola, South Dakota, which is a farm community. One of the things about South Dakota is they really believe in their music programs. They finance them. They work it so that the teachers have a lot of time with the kids. It was really nice. And then at that point, I went to California. After 2 years in Leola, I went to California to a little town called Ojai, O-J-A-I.
0: I've heard of that, yes.
1: And I was at the high school there for 13 years.
0: Mm-hmm. Well, let's take another break. And I want to play a little tune from someone you term to be the greatest sax player that no one's ever heard of.
1: Yes.
0: And the gentleman's name?
1: Dennis Soleil. And he works with his wife, B.G. Adair. And they work all up and down the East Coast.

0: This is the Naramata Roadshow on CFUZ, and this time around my guest is Don Wade, a musician in Naramata, but he hasn't been in Naramata long, only 10, 12 years,
1: yes. And,
0: but we're just learning about his long past of teaching music and of playing music, and we last left off, you were teaching in California for a good long stint.
1: Yes, I did, and I had a lovely time. I was beginning to wear out, so I had an opportunity to join a nightclub act, which was a spin-off of the 1950s doo-wop group, the Diamonds. Mm-hmm. So had it been 1881, I would have run away and joined the circus. Being 1981, I ran away and joined the Diamonds. And we toured for 2 years. I was with them for 2 years, working mostly in Las Vegas and Reno and Tahoe and a couple of county fairs and some one-nighters here and there. And we did all of that doo-wop music from the 50s. The Diamonds' biggest hit was Little Darlin', and Two Silhouettes on the Shade and A Thousand Miles Away and The Stroll. We had a lot of fun with those.

0: The intro to Little Darland always cracked me up because here we are, a group of guys ranging from their late 30s well into their 50s, standing on stage going, bump, bump, bump, do waddy, waddy. That's the introduction to Little Darlin', and I always, every time we sang it, I laughed.
1: So just to back up, the Diamonds first emerged on the American music scene in the late 50s, mid-late 50s.
0: Yes.
1: As you mentioned, Little Darlin' and The Stroll and others. But the band kept going over the years, over the decades, and you happened upon the band and a form of the band in 1981.
0: Yeah, the third iteration of the group.
1: And actually, there's your name when you print off the Wikipedia page about the Diamonds. There's Don Wade on the list of past members.
0: Yes.
1: So you spent a lot of time in Vegas.
0: Yes, we did.
1: Yeah.
0: We would work either 3 or 6 weeks between the dunes and the sands at one time. Then we'd go over to Reno and work 3 to 6 weeks at the Nugget. And then we'd go up to Tahoe and work the Tahoe sands. And then we'd go down the hill and start over again.
1: This was all saxophone work on your part.
0: Well, I'm singing. Mm-hmm. You know, I sang the baritone line in the quartet and did the sax stuff.
1: Oh, give us a baritone line if you
0: want. No. I just did. Bump, bump, bump, do waddy waddy, bump, bump, bump, do waddy waddy. That pretty well covers it.
1: Why don't we play a tune from that?
0: That'd be great.
1: Which one would you request?
0: My favorite was The Stroll.
1: All right, well, let's have a listen to The Stroll.
0: Okay. From
1: the

0: The Diamonds with the Stroll and the Naramata Roadshow. In the 80s, then, your incarnation of the Diamonds, did you record at all, or was it all live shows, pretty
1: No, it
0: much?
1: was all live shows.
0: Yeah, in Vegas and Reno. And
1: yes. And we drew pretty well in the lounges of those places. But in April of 1982, we played at the International Plaza Hotel in North Vancouver. And we did a wonderful 2 weeks, and I fell in love with Canada in general, Vancouver in particular. And we went back to the Nugget. I'm trying to restir my memory here. Went back to the Nugget. John, the original group, the original member, had a broken ankle and he was in a cast and was going to fly back to Grants Pass, which is where we were all located, and have the cast taken off. And he was flying with a private pilot, and they turned around. The private pilot lost his nerve in a blizzard and turned around and flew into the back of Shasta.
0: Oh my.
1: So he was the whole plane load was killed. And that caused a lot of problems, obviously, for his family and so on. We came off the road for 2 weeks, found another bass guy in Los Angeles that our high tenor knew really well to do that line from Little Darlin'. And we went back to Las Vegas in late May. But the original manager of the Diamonds had taken back over. I mean, here's a piece of trivia you can amaze your friends with. The original Diamonds came out of Toronto. Their manager was Nat Goodman, who was principal oboist of the Toronto Symphony. So he took back over the group, and suddenly our paychecks dropped. So by August, we were done.
0: August of 82.
1: August of 82. And I hopped a plane from Reno to Vancouver. August 22, 22nd, 1982, I moved to Vancouver.
0: So, what was it about that gig at on the North Shore that I remember that hotel just off the Lions Gate Bridge? But what was it about? Was it the fresh air, the mountains, the music scene, the
1: Yes, to all of the above. I had a friend who, on our days, we would tour Vancouver and look all over Stanley Park and up into the mountains on the North Shore and so on. And my personal life was a mess, and so I kind of didn't have any place to go. So I arrived at the border to move to Vancouver and all of this beauty, and I loved there was a vibe about Vancouver that I just really liked. It was relaxed and people laughed a lot, and of course there's hockey, and which is something I didn't know much about. And I just fell in love with Canada, like I

0: said, Canada in general and the feeling of Vancouver. So I came back.
1: Far, far away from the flat of Nebraska.
0: Oh, yes.
1: South Dakota.
0: Yes, and the cold thereof. I just really, really liked it a lot. And I arrived at the border with my last paycheck and a tenor sax and two changes of clothes. If I had been a border guard, I wouldn't have let me in. Yeah, but they did. And I had a lovely, that was the start of just a lovely part of my life.
1: Mm-hmm. Did you hook up a job in teaching?
0: No, I didn't. I hooked up the job first as a vocal coach, because by that time I'd been doing most choir work, and wound up at Northwest Music, which at that time was one of the large music retailers in Vancouver. And I was their choral music manager. Absolutely loved that job because I got to meet all of these choral directors all over Western Canada and really understand that in Canada, every time you go into a small community, there is a wonderful community choir. And I just loved that idea. And I found that the sparkle of the instrumentals groups up here was just mind-boggling sometimes. And I got really excited about it.
1: Mm-hmm. Mm-hmm.
0: But I got to missing the kids. Mm-hmm. So I did go back to teaching. I was at Point Grey for 10 years, Point Grey Secondary School.
1: Mm-hmm.
0: And in that time, I got my counseling degree and spent a good deal of time as a counselor.
1: Mm-hmm. But never left music. It was always there in the...
0: Always there.
1: Weekends. And
0: by that time, I had put together a group, believe it or not, in Vancouver called Sax Among Friends. And that name came from a talent show at our church. And the idea was, my wife and I were directing the church choir, and we were putting on a talent show, and the idea was... Put together a talent show. You can do anything you want, but there's got to be 16 measures in there when a sax player can play. And at that time, I was working with a lot of the kids of the church, and they could all play. And so I was all done, and I turned to the piano player. I said, we ought to take this out into the community. I said, what do you suppose we ought to call it? And he looked up at me and laughed. He said, what do you think, man? Sax Among Friends is going to gather a lot of attention. So that's how it started. That was a good 10 years before I came to Naramata.
1: Mm-hmm. The Naramata move came in a bit of a transition. I think I met you in 2011, August, when helped move some furniture into a townhouse on
0: yes.
1: Ellis Avenue. And you weren't full-timers yet. You were transitioning from Burnaby. To our area over the next couple of years, because you and Jean started a long association with the center, attending
0: yes.
1: at the center many summers.
0: She had been on staff in 1971, and had been a regular guest at the various music weeks. And so she got me coming to the music weeks long before either one of us retired. And I just, whoa, being in Naramata was just so special. So when Jean retired from her job as teaching math at the at Vancouver Community College, I wanted to go to Costa Rica, because in Costa Rica there's a heavy jazz community in Limón. Jean said, no, I want to come to Naramata. And we came to Naramata. And got to continue our association with the center. And I was up here a couple of summers in that transition, started a Sax Among Friends up here, was using a Brian Russell, Ann Murray's guitar player, and Cliff Roundley, really fine bass player. And that's where I met Yanti. Now, I understand she had sung with you for a while for Village Grounds.
1: I was just taking the tickets and opening the door for people.
0: Okay. But you actually gave her start here.
1: Yes, in 2005, Day, 20 years ago.
0: This would have been about 13 years ago.
1: Mm-hmm.
0: She was waiting tables at the Naramata Heritage Inn and zooming. She moved faster than any wait person I'd ever met. But anyway, they said, this girl sings. And so Brian and Cliff and I were there performing. And so when she came zooming by, I said, "Hey, I understand you sing." She said, "Well, yeah." I said, "You want to sing with us?" And she said, "Sure, when I come up, you know, when I have a minute." So she sang Satin Doll. And the funny upshot of that is 2 weeks later, she had to take a night off from the inn to perform at the inn for the, with the three of us.
1: Changed her life.
0: It did. Well,
1: I mean, you taught her a lot of things and introduced her to much more music and other musicians in your circle.
0: I enjoyed having her there because she was a very quick learner. I would send her a lead sheet, which is just melody and words, with a thing at the top saying, "Listen to this person." And at that time, my idea was to go to retirement homes, because those are still my favorite gigs. After all of that, it's go playing at seniors' homes. And I would sequence a show for every month, depending on what was going on. And Yanti, I believe, joined us for the Music That Got Us Through World War II show for November 11th, and then all through Christmas. Then February was 0.1% of all the love songs ever written. And March was winter into spring and so on. And Yanti just became a very strong member of the group.
1: Mm-hmm. Also had Mel Zachary and Aromatic Guy come along. What's his background?
0: Well, Mel was selling shoes at Fritz Shoes. And Yanti and I, for some reason, met there, both buying shoes for people. And we were having a conversation that Mel overheard. And he said, "Well, I play piano." And I thought, because Brian Russell goes to Mexico every winter. And of course, we're playing through the winter. So we brought Mel in, and that was the next great move for the group, because Mel has an incredible background of playing all manner of things. And he has since arranged a lot of stuff for Sax Among Friends over the years. And we have had just such a grand time. And Mel and I are still playing together. Mel, our bass player Graham, and our drummer Rod Rose, and I will be at the SS Sycamose on April 3rd talking about the music of the years that the Sycamose was traveling the lake.
1: Mm-hmm. Mm-hmm. Did you ever, in those years, compose on your own? I mean, you have such a large songbook to draw from other people's music, so I don't know why you would, but maybe there was something deep inside that you wanted to compose.
0: Well, there's a funny story about that, of course. Went to California with the idea of getting a doctoral in film scoring from USC. And then suddenly remembered how much I love teaching. So that never came about. So I tried a lot over the course of the years, and I found I was a better arranger than I was a composer. Mm-hmm. And I've arranged a lot of stuff for choir, mm-hmm. a lot of things. So, no, I never really got into the composition.
1: It was just a quick aside.
0: So yes.
1: Let's come back to your narrow amount of years and basing yourself here. And that seems to me, in looking back from how I'm acquainted with you, that was a great introduction to helping you settle in this new community. Oh. It can be a lonely existence when you pick up and land in a new place, but you had music and got involved in that. I know Gene also involved in choral singing and in other community aspects as well. But that must have helped immerse you into our life here.
0: Well, and you were a great help, because through you and through CFUZ, I met a lot of people. There was a woman who plays saxophone in a whole variety of places that we would start to play duets on Fridays. And that through that, I met a group of other musicians. And through that, I got into the South Okanagan Big Band and then back into the Penticton Concert Band. And then that woman that I've mentioned, Susan Norrie, started a saxophone quartet. And so I got to play with these incredible players. And we were called Saxifras. And through that, I just was able to just settle in. And Naramata and the South Okanagan has a huge bunch of fantastic musicians.
1: I love that during the pandemic, I was your neighbor, mm-hmm. and in the townhouse complex, and those odd times of people hunkering down and keeping in their bubbles, you would go outside and play on the stoop and just let that saxophone waft through the air of Narrow Mountain Village. And then as sort of things relaxed a little bit more during the pandemic, the Sassafras group would come to the lawn at the townhouse and also provide music with wafting through the community. It was great.
0: We loved it. I have a lot of backup tracks, and I would take that horn that my grandmother gave me in 58 and go outside. And just, I saw those as wonderful outdoor sunny practice sessions. I had a wonderful time doing that.
1: Yes, and you mentioned a lot of your work and desire is to entertain folks in seniors' residences and various levels of care, I suppose. When you leave one of those gigs, what has to happen during the gig that you say, that was really solid, I really enjoyed that today?
0: Well, there would be at least one, and sometimes in the assisted areas, assisted living areas, that would act as though they weren't paying attention to us. And that became kind of a contest for me, is if I could at least get a finger tapping. And pretty soon the fingers were tapping, the feet were tapping, the head was going up, and pretty soon they were singing along with us. Now they're three measures behind us, but we didn't care because they were just doing it. And then the nurses would frankly come up and said, you know what, that was so cool because she hasn't said a word in 6 weeks, or he hasn't moved in a month or something. And then I'd get a chance to talk to them and hear their story. Some of those stories are just so uplifting.
1: Isn't that the gift of music, though, to be able to recall old times, even if you're currently in on the dimension spectrum?
0: Yes, it is. And they would always have someone in their background who played or sang in some Canadian band somewhere, and I'd get to hear that story. And some of them I actually had heard of before even coming to Canada. And I learned so much from those wonderful folks. I really do. Those are, like I said, those are my favorite gigs. Mm-hmm.

0: That's Yonti Sharples on vocals with Don Wade on sax. This is the Naramata Roadshow on CFUZ, 92.9 FM, or online at cfuz.ca, broadcasting from Penticton. I'm your weekly host, Craig Henderson. Hey, let's resume our conversation with Don Wade on his life and music, and what about some of his musical influences from our region?
1: Don, one of your saxophone idols that you have mentioned to me in the past is a gentleman from Summerland?
2: Yes.
1: Larry Crawford.
2: Yes.
1: Tell me about your association or your fondness for Larry.
2: Well, through this woman that I was playing duets with, I got to meet Larry. And Larry is probably one of the great mentors. He helped Summerland bands all through the years. Dylan Kramer and Cam Riga were his students who came on to be very, very fine
1: players. I believe Taylor Cook was too.
2: Yeah, that's right. That's right. Taylor Cook. I met Taylor Cook when he was in grade 9 and spotted him as an incredible player. And he was working with Larry a little bit. And Larry has written books. And Larry is an incredible composer. And the Crawford Crossley Quintet, Larry writes the music, Alan Crossley writes the lyrics, and then they all get together and do those songs. And I had the privilege of playing with them during February. But he is an amazing, amazing player. And just can't wait to give away all the secrets to all the rest of us who play.
1: He's very generous then with his knowledge and his talent and time. So April 3rd is the gig at the SS Sycamus. I'll mention contact info for people to get tickets in a moment.
2: 4 to 5. It's a freebie.
1: Oh, okay.
2: So yes, at 4 to 5. It's a lecture series that they're doing once a month. I put together a group and we're going to go in and play mostly Dixieland.
1: Mm-hmm. And through 2025, the summer is a few months away.
2: I will continue to play retirement homes. Mel and I form a duo. Occasionally we get a bass player to join us. Gene has started singing with the Andrews Sisters, which are part of the South Oaken Big Band. So one of their singers is thinking about joining us, and I would like to continue doing the retirement homes. And if anything else comes up, I'm just going to watch for it. Right now, things are just popping up, and I'm deciding yes or no. At my age, I can't keep up the pace that I had, for sure. But yeah, I'll just keep playing. Nothing solid on the books, but yeah.
1: Well, Don, it's been great to sit down with you and have a chat and learn more about your early life and the path that made you arrive in British Columbia so long ago.
2: It was the best move I ever made, and marrying Jean was the second best move I ever made, and I really appreciate getting to know you and sitting down with you about all this, because I know how hard you've worked in this community wearing a lot of different hats. So I've enjoyed this. It's nice, just nice to chat with you.
0: Don Wade, saxophone player and all-round great guy. As mentioned, there's a free event at the SS Sycamus Sternwheeler in Penticton on April 3rd from 4 to 5 p.m. Don will play music of the era that the Sycamus plied the waters of Okanagan Lake, serving the communities such as Naramata, the years 1914 to 1936. And here's a bit of audio from 2015 when Don and the band Sax Among Friends performed at Gyro Park in Penticton.
3: In 1965, Al Hurt must have come through the Okanagan, Al Hurt the trumpeter, because he went home and he recorded Cherry Pink and Apple Blossom White. 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

Ride this train up and down and across a strange, wonderful land. It's almost like a fairyland when you think about it. You go through places with names like Tuscaloosa, Kokomo, Muskogee, Oshkosh, Saginaw, Eureka, Bandera, Battle Creek, Sioux City, Chattanooga, Hattiesburg, Lynchburg, and Bald Knob, Arkansas. You see, I'm a million different people from all over the world, and I've been coming to this country for hundreds of years. This was the promised land for me. But let's not forget that when I came here, there were already millions of people living in teepees along the rivers and hunting deer and buffalo for food and shelter. And it's with a little regret that I think of how I pushed them back and crowded them out to claim this land for myself or for another country. But the Indians' hearts must have been full of music, for they left names with me that seemed the same. Names like Mohawk, Mandan, Kickapoo, Cree, Yakima, Seminole, Crow, Shawnee, Choctaw, Delaware, Fox, Paiute, Winnebago, Cheyenne, Blackfoot, Navajo, Ute, Comanche, Quapaw, Creek, Apache, Sioux, Chippewa, Ottawa, Hoopa, Shoshone, Mohican, Osage, Menominee, Chinook, Arapaho, Nez Perce, Iroquois, Pawnee, Kootenai, Flathead, Chickasaw, Pueblo, Yuma, Pima, Pomo, Caddo. Well, a lot of them are still with me, and I'm glad. It's for sure their names will always be with me. But let's look a little at the heart and muscle of this land. A few things you don't read in books, things that aren't taught in school. Now, you take this little town we're going through here. This is Beech Creek, Kentucky. And right down there in the valley, that's where our house used to be. It was a little shotgun shack with a spring out the back and a smokehouse and another little bitty house, and that's about all. My pa was a coal miner like most everybody in Muhlenberg County. Worked in the mines all his life. I guess he didn't have much ambition to do anything else because they say coal mining kind of gets in your blood. Matter of fact, Paul said if they ever drained the blood out of him, it'd be blacker than blackstrap molasses. When I was a kid, I used to sit at the fireplace there with Ma, and we'd wait on Paul to get in from the mine, and we'd sure get anxious if he was ever late. Ma'd rock back and forth and watch the clock, listening for Paul to hit the front porch. Then he'd come in, nothing clean but the whites of his eyes, and he'd reach for that lye soap and start scrubbing. And I'd stand back and watch him and say to myself, boy, I'll be glad when I get big enough to work in the mines.

kinda different, kinda hurting than a lover's long. Not as pointed, but more proven, and just as strong.

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7: Salut, vous êtes sur le point d'écouter un épisode de Jazz Venue. C'est une émission patrimoniale. Elle est dédiée au regretté programmeur de Jazz Venue, Larry Harter, qui a réalisé de plus de 250 épisodes pour Peach City Radio et nous lui en sommes très reconnaissants. Salut! You are about to listen to an episode of Jazz Venue. 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
8: 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This is Jazz Venue. My name is Larry Arthur. We're going to begin today with Youssef Lateef playing the oboe, Bernard McKinney on the euphonium, Terry Pollard piano, William Austin bass, and Frank Gant playing the drums. From Youssef's album The Dreamer, 1959, here's Oboe Blues.

That was Periwinkle, the Ingrid Jensen Quintet. North Vancouver-born Ingrid on the trumpet. Steve Wilson, alto sax. Seamus Blake, tenor saxophone. Gary Versace, organ. And John Wiecan on the drums. From the album Now Is Then, from 2002. We'll go now to San Francisco-based vocalist Paula West, with Ken Muir on the piano, Bill Douglas bass, and Robert Kaufman playing the drums. From Paula's album Temptation in 1997, here's Nice and Easy.

It was grounds for divorce. A group called Hush Point, with Jeremy Uden on the alto saxophone, John McNeil trumpets, Aria Kobrinsky on the bass, and Anthony Pinciotti playing the drums, from the album Blues and Reds, released in 2014. Educator and pianist Lynn Ariel with Drew Gress on bass and Steve Davis on drums. Up next, a piece called Woody and You, which was composed by Dizzy Gillespie. From the album With Words Unspoken, here's that tune.

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This is Jazz Venue.

That was Mr. Wizard, the Vincent Herring Quintet. Vincent playing the alto saxophone, Wallace Rooney trumpet, Mulgrew Miller piano, Ira Coleman bass, and Carl Allen playing the drums. From the album Evidence, Mr. Wizard. Israel's best known and most influential flute player is Ian Salem, and we'll go to a recording with him playing along with Kenny Werner on the piano, Johann Weidmuller on the bass, and Etan Itzkovich playing the drums. The album Twists and Turns from 2006. This is called Bliss.

0: two pieces from a group out of the Netherlands called the Cluzone Trio. That one, an Irving Berlin composition, I never had a chance. Michael Moore on the alto saxophone there, Ernst Reichsiger on the cello, and Han Bennick on the drums. From the album Soft Lights and Sweet Music from 1994. Before that, Herbie Nichols' composition, Sunday Stroll. This time, Michael playing the clarinet and the other personnel the same. Name of the album, Cluzone Trio, 1992. We're going to take a break, and when we return, Lil Green.
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1: 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That's the show. 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
1: A chance to step out of the room on Jazz Venue on Peach City Radio, CFUZ. Located in Penticton, British Columbia, Canada. And as I said before the break, we're going to do a couple of tunes from Lil Green, the first Rock Me Baby. Lil Green singing with David Young on the tenor saxophone, Simeon Henry piano, Hurdy Ramey guitar, William Lee Settles on bass, Curtis Walker on the drums. That tune from RCA Victor in 1947. Then If I Didn't Love You, a Bluebird recording, which is another label under the RCA umbrella, a recording from 1941. Lil singing with Big Bill Brunzi on guitar, Simeon Henry piano, and Ransom Noling on bass.

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0: 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Hit that jive, Jack.
1: A little recorded gal named Ida James with the Nat King Cole Trio. A McGregor transcription recording from broadcast in 1947. Hit that jive, Jack. And before that, a couple of tunes from Lil Green. I believe I already ran the personnel down, etc. We'll go now to Curtis Noisad's quintet, a piece called Dialectics from the same an album of the same name, released in 2016 on the Cellar Live label out of Vancouver. Derek Gardner playing the trumpet, Jimmy Green tenor saxophone, Will Bunness piano, Steve Kirby on the bass. Here's Dialectics, the Curtis Noisad quintet.

That was called Najim. Eric Friedlander playing the cello, Andy Laster on the alto saxophone, Stomu Takishi on the electric bass, and Satoshi Takishi percussing. The album Prowl, which was released in 2006. You're tuned to Peach City Radio, CFUZ, located in Penticton, British Columbia, Canada. This is Jazz Venue. And we're going to continue with a couple of Austrian musicians and their groups. Gaspar Bertoncelja, I think that's how you pronounce it, with his quintet, and trumpet player Franz Kogelmann and his pipe trio, plus Lee Konitz. First up, Ashes, Jeremy Pelt on the trumpet, Vincent Herring flute, Peter Michalich on the piano, Boris Kozlov bass, and Gaspar Bertoncelja on the drums. The album called Caution, Hard Hat Area, released in 2008. And after that, the Franz Kogelmann Pipe Trio.

From the album We Thought About Duke from 2002, that was Coco. Franz Kogelman playing the trumpet, Lee Konitz alto saxophone, Raoul Hergit on the tuba, and Rudolf Ruschel playing the trombone. We're going to go now to Jerry Hemingway and his quintet from the year 1994. Michael Moore here playing the alto saxophone, Walter Weirbos trombone, Ernst Rezjäger on the cello, Mark Dresser bass, and Jerry Hemingway playing the drums. This piece is called If You Like.

Hey, that was called Yes Please. Louis Maholo from South Africa playing the drums. Roberto Bellatato, or Tallo, rather, playing the bass, and Tobias Delias on the drums. The album Bra Louis Bra Tebs from 1999. From that, we're going to go to Portuguese vocalist Sarah Serpa with Andre Matos on the guitar, Chris Davis on the Fender Rhodes piano, Ben Street bass, Ted Poor drums, and the name of the album is Mobile from 2011. Here's a piece called Corto, Sarah Serpa.

Karen Plato vocalizing there, Gypsy in My Soul, Nancy Walker on the piano, Steve Wallace bass, and Joel Haynes on the drums, from Karen's album Downward Dancing, 2008. You've been listening to Jazz Venue on Peach City Radio, CFUZ, located in Penticton, British Columbia, Canada. My name is Larry Arthur. I want to thank you now for listening. We have time enough for maybe all of one more tune. Probably not. We'll run out of time. Anyway, Austrian native Raphael Resnick playing the organ, Sax Gordon tenor sax, Eric Bloom on the trumpet, George Jenscher on the guitar, Lucas Knopfler playing the drums. From the album Cut a Little Deeper on the Funk, here's Growl in the Blues.

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0: Hey there, folks, and welcome to episode 76 of Wave Days right here on Penticton's very own Peach City Radio 92.9 FM CFUZ. I'm Rye the DJ, and I'm once again back in the studio at the Cannery Building, ready to get going with another swell mix of random jams. Coming up on today's show, I've got a showdown, a miracle, a mirage, and a dream. And to kick things off, how about a little inspiration?
1: Inspirations.
0: Many musical scholars will tell you that the inspiration for the well-known guitar riff from Nirvana's Come As You Are is a 1985 song called 80s by British post-punk band Killing Joke. In fact, it was rumored that Kurt didn't want to release the song as a single because it was too close to the Killing Joke song. However,
2: oh, there is just one more thing.
0: I'm inclined to believe that the song I'm about to play by The Damned is possibly the inspiration to the inspiration, since it came out 3 years earlier in 1982. Anyway, give it a listen and see if you agree. It's Life Goes On Wave Days.

0: You're tuned in to Wave Days on the only local station powered by the community. 280 songs in a row there, beginning with Life Goes On by The Damned. And that one we just heard was Pale Spectre from the Scottish band The Wake, off of their much-loved Here Comes Everybody album from 1985 on Factory Records. And we're going to go straight from The Wake to something freshly baked.
1: Oh man, that is like so freaking fresh.
0: This is the brand new single from a Florida band I just discovered called Cathedral Bells. It is called Fall Into Place, and it's got some pep. Let's check it out.

Daily Driver right there from the much played on this show artist Black Marble. Coming up, I've got some northern surf sounds from Vernon, Ontario. First up is those Vernon guys, Tidal Baby. Recently, I was in Vernon there checking out the Vinyl Nom Fest and saw a few fellow CFuzz programmers there. Shout out Jackie, Dave, and Ian. I also picked up a few hip-hop singles there that you're sure to hear soon on the show. Speaking of vinyl, I hear that the CFuzz Vinyl Fest is coming up in September, so stay tuned for more info on that in the coming weeks. And in the meantime, here's a little Tidal Baby from Vernon with High Tide.

Hey folks, welcome back to Wave Days on Peach City Radio. You just heard Mark Malibu and the Wasagas, a word that I just looked up and is likely a reference to Wasaga Beach, a Canadian town at the southern end of Ontario's Georgian Bay, which has a long sandy beach. That song was called Wasaga Showdown off the Return to the Wasagas album. I'm going to go right into a song off the Eclectic Acid Surfboard Test soundtrack, which I haven't seen the movie yet, but after hearing this description, we'll definitely be checking it out. It is a celebration of surfing's experimental tradition and an exploration of some of the most iconic alternative design. And this song is called Rabbit's Foot. It is by the composer slash music producer slash former child prodigy Alberto Boff. So I hope you enjoy Rabbit's Foot right here on Wave Days.

Well, if you're listening to the repeat of this episode on Saturday afternoon, which you're more than welcome to do, you will have especially enjoyed that one called Saturday Jam by Benedek, K-Max, Sasak, and Turquoise Summer. That was off the Raw Silk Volume 1 album, and it sure was silky smooth, if you ask me. Right now, here's an artist who has been described as blending dreamy atmospheric noise pop with Brian Wilson-style psychedelia. From the album Was I the Wave? It's Miracle Fortress with Miscalculations.

0: Lady Operator by Mirage off of the Italians Do It Better compilation called Cruise Control. Now it's time to head to a place that's full of Mirages. I'm talking about Vinyl Corner.
1: Vinyl Corner.
0: This is a record I picked up in Greenwood, BC, a place called Deadwood Junction, on my way to a camping trip. And I was pleasantly surprised to find they now have a record store there, and even more pleasantly surprised to find they had a copy of the new album from one of my favorite bands. The record is Once Twice Melody from Beach House. It was released as four separate EPs and then brought together on this wonderful double vinyl album, which is being called their most ambitious album to date. If you like this band, there's a very cool episode of the Broken Record podcast with singer Victoria Legrand, who proudly admits she doesn't do any vocal warm-ups before performing. Instead, she prefers to take a shot of Jack Daniels. And you're sure to enjoy her whiskey-soaked vocal chords on this song off Album 1, Side 2. It's called New Romance on vinyl. Enjoy.

You are tuned in just in time to catch the end of this episode of Wave Days on 92.9 FM. That was Dream Disco by Untrained Animals from their Stranded Somewhere on the Fantastic Planet Fantastic album. And that is my time. You guys have been great. I hope you have a lovely week and enjoy being sent off to the French Riviera with this one from Humans. Thanks again for listening, and I will catch you on the next wave.

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Good afternoon, ladies and gentlemen, boys and girls of all ages. 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On today's Mountain Mix, we're going to have a little bit of community events. Then after the community events, we're going to do a little bit of requests from listeners. And then after the requests, then we're going to do a little bit of tributes. And then with the time left for this hour, we're going to play country and rock and roll for you guys. So let's get going with our community events happening. I just came into the studio today, and I see that there is a Kelowna Music Collection show, I guess. That would be August 7th, 2024. They've got CDs and everything like that down there. It sounds like it's going to be good. The address I can just see here, it is 109. I see it on a board there. I can't really read it too much. It's on the wall there, so I can't really give you much of that information, but that's what's happening down there. You may want to look that one up. Okay, some more community events is Ignite the Arts Festival on March 30th, 2024, and the last day of it is Ignite the Arts is March 31st, 2024 in Penticton, British Columbia, Canada. So it's just about over, so if you want to get in on that one, go down there and check it out and get rocking. James and Jamesy, Easy as Pie, March 31st, 3 p.m. to 4 p.m., Cleland Theatre, Penticton, British Columbia. This is a British comedy down there at the Cleland Theatre. So if you like British comedy, you might want to check that out. Lonely Company at Cannery Brewery, Penticton, British Columbia, Canada, March 31st, 2024, 6 p.m. to 8 p.m., the Music Arts. Penticton Kiwanis Music Festival, April 7th, 2024, all day. 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And that's what you're listening to right now. And let's get to some requests here, because a lot of listeners are waiting for their requests. They're itching. So let's get a rocking and a rolling. Okay, we got our first request here. Rochelle in Edmonton, Alberta, Canada wants to hear AC/DC Thunderstruck from the album Razor's Edge 91. So let's go with this album, Razor's Edge, and play Thunderstruck for Rochelle, and let's give her and a go.

Okay, if you're just tuning in, you're tuned into the Mountain Mix on 92.9 FM on your dial, or you're online at cfuz.ca in Penticton, British Columbia, Canada. And our first request was Rochelle in Edmonton, Alberta, Canada, wanted to hear AC/DC Thunderstruck from the album Razor's Edge, 1991. AC/DC was formed in Sydney, Australia in 1973. February 2nd, 20th of 2024, AC/DC celebrated 50 years with the entire catalog on gold vinyl. AC/DC 2024 is back on tour, not in North America. And just before we get to our next request, because that's what we're doing right now, I just want to let you know I did go and check that out while they were playing some Thunderstruck here. It's the Vinyl Fest is in Kelowna, is from 10 a.m. to 3 p.m. Ukrainian Catholic Church, and it's at 1091 Coronation Avenue, Kelowna. They have records, CDs, stereos, vintage gear, and door prizes too. So that's on our door there that I seen when I come into the station. So just to let you know on that, you might want to get down there and get those goodies if you can get down to Kelowna, British Columbia, Canada there. Right on down there. Okay, so we have our next request here. Beverly in Penticton, British Columbia, wants to hear Royal Wood and Soul from the album What Tomorrow Brings 2022. So let's go with this request for Beverly, and it is Royal Woods and Soul.

Okay, that was our second request. Beverly in Penticton, British Columbia wanted to hear Royal Wood and So from album What Tomorrow Brings 2022. Royal Wood is born in Lakefield, Peterborough Country, Ontario, Canada. Royal Wood has been to Penticton, Columbia, Canada twice, I know of, with Bonnie Raitt, September 22nd, 2023, and at the South Okanagan Event Center, and Royal Wood by himself at the Dream Cafe, Penticton, British Columbia, Sunday, March 17th, 2024. So if you got a chance to see him at one of those two events, that would have been a great, great concert to have been at. We have our third final request here. We have Warren in Port Orange, Florida, United States, wants to hear Sarah Gale Meenick, I hope I'm saying it right, Meenick, Love Me Single 2024. So here we go, Sarah Gale Meenick.

Okay, that was our third and final request, and that was Warren in Port Orange, Florida, United States, wanted to hear Sarah Gale McGee. I hope I'm saying it right. Love Me Single 2024. Sarah Gale McGee is from Longview, Washington, United States. And on the Mountain Mix, if you like requests, I know a lot of people do and like to, and they're afraid to do it. But, you know, if you see Boogie with Stu, you can ask him for a request. You know, that's a way to do it. And you can also give a request to mountainmix@program.cfuz.ca. Just put your name, first name would be great, song or group, and where you're from. And if you can't do that, hopefully somebody else can help you out, because I know sometimes that's tough. And comments are always welcome to the Mountain Mix too, please. You can give that at mountainmix@program.cfuz.ca. That's the same place where you can put requests. You can do that too. So that would be great to help to make this program a better program for you guys. Okay, so now we're going to turn over on the Mountain Mix to a bit of tributes now. We have two tributes today, so let's get going with these tributes, and I know people want to hear all about this. Okay, founding member of Hamilton, Ontario's Junk House, Russell Wilson, passed away March 15th, 2024, at age 62 years old. Russell Wilson was co-founder and bassist for the band Junk House. Russell Wilson left the band Junk House in the mid-90s following their second album. Junk House broke out with the track Out of My Head from the album Strays, 1993. Junk House had three albums in the 90s, but disbanded in 1998. Junk House was formed in Hamilton in 1989. Russell Wilson was born in Hamilton, Ontario, Canada. The song we're going to hear from Junk House is Gimme the Love, from an album called Just Another Hard Driving Sample from Music World 94. So let's go with this one. Here we go. Junk House, a tribute to Russell Wilson. Gimme the Love.

love. Give me some time to understand what makes woman and what makes man. Give me some paper to read this news. Give me some money to buy new shoes. Give me the love. Give me the love. Give me the love. Give me the love. 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

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They can't eat out of garbage lids. Just give me the love. Give me the love.

Okay, welcome back. That was, you can find this one, sorry, The Junk House, Gimme the Love from the album Strays 1993. And that was founding member of Hamilton, Ontario's band Junk House, Russell Wilson, passed away March 15th, 2024. Yes, that's right. Okay, now our next one, we have another tribute. This is our final one we have. We have The Pretenders bassist T.M. Stevens, born as Thomas Michael Stevens, passed away March 10th, 2024, at age 72 years old. Between 1986 and 87, Thomas Stevens was a member of The Pretenders, recording the album Get Close with The Pretenders. The song from The Pretenders, the album Get Close, 1986, we're going to hear is Don't Get Me Wrong, which Steven played on. Okay, so we're going to hear this one now. Don't Get Me Wrong.

Okay, that was the Pretenders bassist T.M. Stevens, born as Thomas Michael Stevens, passed away March 10th, 2024, at the age 72 years old. If you've missed that, that's one of our last tribute we have. And the Stevens Michaels was with Steve Vai and recorded Sex and Religion.

here. Going to spin you some tunes on the mountain mix here. So I have a few tunes now for country and rock and roll to try to get you in through the hour. So here we go with, we're going to do Jason McCoy first. Then next will be Jerry Sarita and then the Wilkinsons. So here we go with a threesome. Here we go.

Okay, that was our three songs you heard. You heard Jason McCoy, She Ain't Missing Me, from the album Greatest Hits, 1995 to 2005. Jason McCoy is born in Barrie, Ontario, Canada. And we heard Jerry Sarita, Two People, One Shadow, from album My Favorite Sins, 2023. Jerry Sarita is from Region Treaty 1 of Manitoba. And the Wilkinsons, Fast Car, from the album Home, 2007. The Wilkinsons are from Bellevue, Ontario, Canada. The original Tracy Chapman Fast Cars is from the album Tracy Chapman, 1988. The song Fast Cars has been done by many artists. Jonas Blues, featuring Dakota, from the album Blues, 2015. Toby Dakota, single of Fast Cars, 2015, and Luke Combs' Fast Cars from the album Getting Old, 2023, are all those ones you can hear of the versions of Fast Cars. Okay, now we're going to go with our next one. We've got time. It is 3:40, and I'm playing a little bit of country and rock and roll on every second Saturday at 3 o'clock. That's what I like to do here on the Mountain Mix. So here we're going to go with the Paolas, then we'll do some Charlie Crockett and slip in some little bit of Deep Purple for you. So here we go, starting out with Paolas.

Okay, it is 3:48. They cut us off at 3:58. So I just want to get on before I play Deep Purple. I want to do this little bit of note on the Paolas that I have here. It is Paola Soldier from album Between a Rock and a Hide Place, The Best of the Paolas, 1987. The Paolas are formed in Vancouver, British Columbia, Canada. The band's name, Paolas, is a reference to the United States Paola scandal of the 1960s, which was a pay-for-playing involved commercial radio. The name Paolas confused issues with AM Records executive who wanted to introduce the band to America market who were concerned about the name Paolas. Negativity congressional. This resulted in Paola's band name changed to Paul Hyde and the Paolas in 1985. Rock told the Province paper in 2003 that their band Paola's name caused one record executive to tell him, "I won't lift a finger to help you." Bob Rock said that it was it. Hyden came up with the name Paolas. It was a dumb idea to put the sign, the dollar sign on it at the end of the name of the Paolas. So that's what happened with the Paolas there. So I just wanted to get that out. And then we played Charlie Crockett, Painted Blue from album Welcome to Hard Times 2020. Charlie Crockett is born in San Bendito, Cameron County, Texas, United States. And on one of his albums, I heard him say that he was one of his favorite songs to play from Welcome to Hard Times 2022. Okay, we're getting close to running out of time here. They're going to cut us off in a bit. But I just want to let you know before I play this one, Deep Purple, Smoke on the Water, I'm going to play from the album Machine Head, 1971. Deep Purple was formed in London in 1967, and to mark the 50th anniversary of Smoke on the Water, Deep Purple's Machine Head is being re-released on the Anniversary Deluxe Edition with new mixtures and added bonus material is set to be released on March 29th, 2024. So that should be out and about. So we're going to get you with a little bit of Deep Purple here for you with called Smoke on the Water from the album Machine Head. And if I don't come back, hopefully you will listen in a couple of time, in another time. You will listen to the Mountain Mix. Next show will be April 13th, 2024, live at 3 p.m. Pacific time, if you can. And I do requests for Mountain Mix country and rock. So we're just going to play this one and see what we have. If we have any time left, we'll come back and try to get another song on for you. Here we go with Deep Purple and Smoke on the Water.

Okay, you just heard Deep Purple, Smoke on the Water, from the album Machine Head, 1971. Great album. I just want to thank you for listening to The Mountain Mix today, and have a happy Easter, and all the best to you in 2024. Thank you very much, and have a great Easter. Bye-bye.

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0: Good evening, listeners. It's time for another delicious, salty, sweet episode of Left Off the Dial. I don't know.
1: Wow.
0: It's okay. A good flavor combination.
1: Yes. I imagine
0: I love
1: is.
0: Throwing you for a loop, man. I love doing it.
1: I honestly don't know what to say. I'm a host, Ian, and
0: I'm another host, Dave, and we'll be with you for the next hour. Spinning the tunes that mainstream radio won't. That's what we used to say 14 years ago when we started this show. But here we are broadcasting live tonight. It's May 20th. We're broadcasting from the Kennery Trade Center, CTZ Studios, 92.9 FM in Penticton, British Columbia.
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1: Or you could be anywhere in the world listening in on the internet, CFUZ.ca. I don't know about you, Dave, but I'm not a big fan of Google as a whole. I don't really use the... I do use the Google Suite.
0: You do. I know you use it, but...
1: Yeah, you use it for the station. But, you know, I'm not a massive fan of it, but the one application that I use constantly is I love Google Maps. Mm-hmm. I love Street View, and I just love poking around. Like, today I was like... Because I was in Europe not long ago.
0: I thought you meant today.
1: Well, I was in Europe on Google Maps.
0: Okay.
1: And I was like, oh, you know, I'd like to take the Eurostar from London to, where does it go? Well, it goes to, you know, Brussels and Amsterdam and Paris and, you know, but it also stops in, I think it's Lille.
0: Lille?
1: Yeah. Okay. So Lille.
0: Yeah.
1: Yeah. So it stops there, which is a nice little town. I had no idea. I
0: was kind of stroll around today.
1: Yeah, and I was looking around there, and I thought, you know what else would be really kind of fun to do if I ever go over there? Was I like to rent a car, and I'd like to drive to some of the famous locations for the D-Day during World War II. So things like, you know, Omaha Beach, Juneau Beach. I'd like to go to Dunkirk.
0: It's a very popular thing to do for people. There's a lot of neat monuments there and whatnot, and...
1: Well, and of course, Vimy Ridge Monument is spectacular. I've never been there, but I'd love to do that. So there you go.
0: The world is your oyster, Ian.
1: Well, it's an oyster that it's becoming hard to, more expensive to
0: navigate.
1: Yeah. To navigate that oyster.
0: True story.
1: Yes. You know, the price of fuel and, you know, travel and it, just everything is going to be impacted by what's going on over
0: yonder.
1: That way. That way?
0: Yeah, that way.
1: South?
0: You're right. Yeah, south. Sorry. I get all messed up with curves.
1: Oh.
0: Curves and such. So, Ian, I was approximately 4 hours ago old when I heard that one Spencer Krug is playing tonight in Penticton, and he's probably taking the stage right now as we speak at the Hub.
1: I wouldn't be surprised, Ian.
0: So if you're listening to this and you decide you need to get to that show, I will fully understand. If for some reason you decide you can't make it to that show, what I've done is I've pulled a track from his new album, Same Fangs. And I know, Ian, you played a track from this a couple weeks ago. Here's another one. It says it's the radio edit.
1: I believe we got this as a music submission, and there's only one song with a bit of potty mouth in it, and this is not it.
0: Well, I was listening to this version of the radio edit, and I thought I did hear a word, so okay. I don't want to draw too much attention to it because I don't want to be that guy, but in case you have young ears around and you are sensitive to that, you might want to get the earmuffs out. Anyway, let's kick the show off with some Spencer Krug. Wouldn't it be funny if he was playing this song at the exact same time that we're playing it? Hasn't It Always is the name of the track off the Same Fangs. This is the radio edit. Listeners beware, you're on Left Off the Dial.

0: Ian, have you ever heard a merwolf?
1: I know some people named Murray. Is that similar?
0: I don't know. You tell me. Merwolf is the name of that band. They're from Portland, Oregon. The track was called The Mountain Lion, and it was off their album In the Golden Age. We heard from Spencer Krug before that. Hasn't It Always? Name of the track off the album Same Fangs, which, of course, as we mentioned, is being performed at as we speak into microphones here down on at the Hub on Martin Street.
1: Can I mention a couple of other community sort of things going on?
0: Why, yes, you can.
1: So if you are Oot and a Boot on Saturday, May 23rd, and you happen to be near sort of IGA area, and you're familiar with the K Streets, I live on one of those K Streets.
0: Yes.
1: We are having a community garage sale starting at 8 o'clock in the morning. I'm participating. I'm going to be selling some vinyl and some other things.
0: Look out.
1: So come on down, K Streets. It's going to be, there's at least 20, maybe 30 different households all over that neighborhood.
0: I can imagine parking's going to be very easy to find.
1: Oh, it's there's lots of parking on those streets. It's going to, it could be a little chaotic, but, you know, that's kind of the fun of garage sales. So come on down. Another thing I would like to mention is Tyson Ray Borsboom is a guy that I interviewed. And I'm doing a show. My Sunday show is going to have an interview with him. He is going to be playing at Detonate Brewing in Summerland on May 30th. So if you want to hear the interview, join me on Sound Explorer this coming weekend, Saturday or Sunday at 7 p.m. And or go and check out, go to Detonate.
0: I would like to say that a scant 2 or 3 weeks ago, I was enjoying a beverage on that stage.
1: Oh, at Detonate.
0: Yeah.
1: The stage is also a seating area?
0: It's also a seating area when there are no performers. So
1: I have
0: nice little tiny room. If you like intimate performances, that is the place to go.
1: It's a great little brewery. I like Detonate. I got a song here by the band The Get Alongs. We have played a track earlier a couple of weeks back by them. The album has finally come out. Second to None is the name of the album. It is their second album. Their first album came out in 2023, and the band has been around since 2017. They're from Toronto. This is a song called 9 Times Out of 10. This is The Get Alongs.

0: All right, that's some brand new vintage music that was originally released in 1988, but is coming out in 2026 on record label 604 Records. That was a band called 64 Funny Cars. They were from Victoria. They released one record, Happy Go Lucky, and that song was called The Barbecue Party.
1: Gotta love a good barbecue party.
0: Oh, who doesn't?
1: Yeah. Exactly.
0: And I was saying to Dave that I actually own the original album from 1988.
1: And that you had impressed the distributor of this new version with said picture.
0: Yes. As soon as I got the promo guy sent me this new release, I went, ho, I sent him a picture of it on my record shelf. So,
1: Ian, I hate to be that guy who plays the same band over and over again.
0: Okay.
1: But I'm going to be that guy right now because... Well, and I looked in the records, and we haven't played a track from this band in a couple of weeks, so I figured if we're about to. But funny story, this past weekend on Sunday night, and again, you'll hear it tomorrow at 9 p.m., or no, sorry, 10 p.m. tomorrow night, Thursday night, is my other program, Day In, Day Out, where I did an exclusive profile of Angine de Poitrine, who are, you know, we've talked about this already on the show, where they're this breakout band who are on the heels of a great performance at KEXP Studios in Seattle, taking the world by storm, adding shows to their tour all over the place. In fact, they added a show in Vancouver at the Commodore Ballroom on August 25th, and the artist presale sold out very quickly, but regular on sale is this Friday at 10 o'clock, so... If you're interested in that, don't go there because I need to get my tickets first. So you guys all have to wait till I get mine and then have at her. But I've been doing a little bit of a deep dive. And I've heard you did a show the week prior to that on Sound Explorer.
0: Yeah.
1: So I think it's probably fair to say that they're getting a lot of airplay on this station, which I think is very cool. And it's Angine de Poitrine. I went and grabbed their first album, Volume 1, which was released in 2024. And I'm going to play you a track off of that right now called La Berec. Let's give that a listen here on Left Off the Dial.

0: off the album Volume 1, released in 2024, La Bedeck was the name of that track. And I'm just dreaming of being able to see that show live. Not because everyone else wants to do it, but because I was a fan of that kind of music before. Does that sound silly?
1: No, I understand. It is something. When I saw them for the first time, I went, oh, wow, crazy costumes.
0: Yeah, what's this all about? Right?
1: What's this all about? And I listened to a bit and I was like, oh, yeah, that kind of reminds me of this and this and this. And I got busy and I didn't watch the whole video.
0: Yeah.
1: And then people kept sending it to me. And I'm like, oh. And I sat down and watched it. And it was like, oh, man, this is like what kind of stuff I like, except what's really cool. And we were mentioning this. They have a accessibility that I think a lot of other bands that are experimental don't have.
0: Mm, yeah. I wouldn't even go so far as to call them extremely experimental. I think that they found a niche kind of sound that it bridges the gap, right? I think it's a little more accessible than a lot of people might think, right? And which is why, of course, they're probably so popular.
1: Yeah, yeah. The costumes drew you in.
0: Yeah.
1: And then the
0: hooks sucked you in even further, right? So
1: speaking of hooks.
0: Yeah.
1: I have a band here called Jump Source, and they are from Montreal. This is some brand new sort of dance music. Endlessly is the track. I'm going to play the radio edit because the other edit, I think it's almost, I don't, it's not, it's, there's no swears.
0: Oh, well, that's fine.
1: I'm just going to say that it's just the other version of it's much longer. So okay. This is the condensed version. So here you go. This is Jump Source.

0: Dave.
1: Yeah.
0: Sun, sun, sun.
1: I thought it was that other song, Sun, Sun, Sun, but I wouldn't sing it on the air, but I guess it wasn't. That was good, though.
0: I love that sort
1: of
0: down.
1: It was kind of chill, you know, down tempo.
0: Yeah. Aubley is a artist from L.A., and that is, there's an album that's coming out called Soft Speak, which will be out in 8 days on May 28th, and it will contain that track.
1: Cool. Look for that one. And do you remember a band from Montreal called Ought?
0: I ought to.
1: You ought to.
0: I do, yes.
1: They unfortunately broke up some years ago, but some of the members have moved on to a band called Cola. And I remember when the first Cola album came out, and I'm not sure if this is their sophomore release or if it's their third release, but they've just released a new album. It's called Cost of Living Adjustment, which is what COLA stands for in the olden times. And I'm going to play a track for you called Forced Position next. COLA, it follows on from where Ought left off, where it's a bit, it's not quite, it's not quite post-punk, but it's in that vein. The fellow's voice is very distinctive. And I think you'll agree, it's a little bit of a turn from what we just heard. So I'm trying to bridge that gap here because it's going to be a bit abrupt. But I really like this band, and I think you should too. And we're going to follow it up with another track off the new Broken Social Scene album, Remember the Humans. But first up, here's Cola on Left Off the Dial.

0: All right, Ellen Fuchs with a song called Solitary Song, which is the title track for her brand new album.
1: We don't have a lot of time left. I'm just going to introduce the last track, which you'll hear most of. It's by a band called Five Bucks out of Venice, Italy. It's called Metal Fumes Fever. Catch us next week, folks. Same time, same place.

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0: 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And for those of you who are out there listening, I'm glad you came along for the ride this week. We have got some good tunes coming your way. It's going to be 2 hours of smiles. 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